0: friend.
1: Know what I'm saying? Outside is back to what it was, you know what I'm saying? Atlanta, tell you about my run, you know what I'm saying? Ask Pluto Bank.

0: morning, DJ Monty.
1: Hey, what's happening? It's Best Friend Friday.
0: Yeah, it is.
2: It's Best Friend Friday.
0: Yeah, it is.
1: Hey, man. Hey.
2: What's up, best friend?
1: What's happening, best friend? Hey, man. Shout out to all the best friends out there. You know, I got a lot of them out there in the street.
0: Yeah. Hey, I like to add my best friends to my close friends on Instagram.
1: Mm-hmm. Yeah, I do too, but I don't really be posting, man.
0: Yo.
1: Yeah.
0: What is your Instagram?
1: DJ Monte.
0: That's DJ Monty. How you love that? Somebody want a copy of this mix?
1: Man, y'all follow me on that Instagram. You know, maybe I add you to my close friends, or, you know, best friends, whatever. How we do it?
3: What's good, man? It's your homeboy T-Pain, a.k.a. your girlfriend's boyfriend. And I just want to say congratulations to Incognito and DJ Mizzes for having the number one night show. Could you believe it? Would you believe it? How you love that?
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0: this day the Lord will deliver you into my hand, and I will strike you and take your head from you. And this day I will give the carcasses of the camp of the Philistines to the birds of the air and the wild beasts of the earth, that all the earth may know that there is a God in Israel. Then all the assembly shall know that the Lord does not save with sword and spear, for the battle is the Lord's, and he will give you into my hands. Verses 48 through 51 says, so it was when the Philistine arose and came near David to meet David, that David hurried and ran toward the army to meet the Philistine. Then David put his hand in his bag, took out a stone and slung it, and struck the Philistine in his forehead, and he fell on his face to the earth. So David prevailed over the Philistine with a sling and a stone, and struck the Philistine and killed him. But there was no sword in the hand of David. Therefore David ran and stood over the Philistine, took out his sword and drew it out of his sheath, and killed him and cut off his head. And when the Philistines saw that their champion was dead, they fled. Be advised, it's not good to mess with God's people, irrespective of the time period. Today, he is the exact same God.
1: Hello, this is Ed Lander, president of the NAACP Evansville branch. 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

Bounce that to like your friend. 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
0: What you eat, Monte?
2: Man, I know what? 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On Pain Twitch, they call me Mente because I eat nothing but mint.
1: Mente?
0: Yeah. So, DJ, yeah. Mente?
2: Nah, I know, right? Nah, don't do that.
0: Hey, man, if you want to get DJ Monte a gift at any time this year, just send him a thing of mint.
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0: Hey, man, speaking of mints, man, that mix with five, man. Somebody want a copy of that mix?
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3: 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Know what I'm saying? I represent Columbus with my boy Ink right here. Pop through before I hit that south side down there, 85 South, you know it.
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1: Back at it, Hancock. 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
0: Hey, man, if I ain't never told you, I'm going to look in your eye and tell you thank you, dog.
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0: Real deal.
1: Unless they look to the left.
0: Uh-oh. Which way?

0: 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You don't never get tired of doing this, do you?
1: Never, man. I can do it in my sleep, man. For real, man.
2: What's up, y'all? It's your boy, Ro Timmy, man, a.k.a. Dre from Power. And I'm posting on the corner with Incognito. Yes, sir.
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1: 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This announcement was funded through the City of Evansville's Community Development Block Grant.
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0: 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Yeah, that twice is nice. 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

0: iceberg.
1: Yeah, my boy, I like that. Hey, somebody want to copy this?
0: I'm going to send you right here, okay? DJ Iceberg. Put some respect on it.
1: Man, dog got us in here getting ready for the weekend. We saw y'all blowing the phone lines up, too, at 1-844-426-POTC.
2: 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Incognito, man, salute. Keep turning up. Never turn it down. Love my G, Future Hendrix. 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

the soundtrack to your summer night. 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

0: with a P
1: and a H.
0: Yeah, I'm trying to eat, have you ate?
1: Yeah,
0: you could be boo, I be bae.
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0: I can see me and you on a date. Damn, I'm just meeting you, I'm late. Ham, trying to see you on the plate. Just like a tambourine, bae, making shakes.
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0: 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DJ Rudy got me lit.
1: 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DJ Remedy, I like that, my boy.
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5: 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This is Juicy Peach from Cleveland, Ohio. I just want to

0: company, if you just, I just wanted to say, this is Working Woman Wednesday. Shout out to myself. I just got a job at the Cleveland Utilities Company here in Cleveland. So I work for the water department. Who is working? What's up, DJ Mrs.? You work all the time. So shout out to you. Shout out to everybody. Alright? I just want to say what's up, Incognito. Posted on the corner. What's up, everybody? Cleveland, Ohio.
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2: 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We right back to it. You posted on the corner.
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1: 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Go get a thermometer for the pot. I need this beer cooked right. Let's keep that water 400 degrees Fahrenheit. You ever been inside a federal courtroom? Homie, you ever went to trial and fought for your life? 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Asked so many to plug me, they act like they couldn't hear me. Look at me now, driving German engineering. You don't want your baby mama, mama, keep them near me. Kilroy, remember when I used to use your ills to hit the road, hit the O and make them big boy sales? Move, remember when you had them green things mailed with vacuum seals, trying not to have them green things smell? Feds was on me. What you know about related through money? I don't know nothing. I just used to see them walk to the Coney. I be with women, my body count go from Persian to Cody. Any further questions, you can take that up with the lawyer. I hit up Finkel J Money, Brimo Low Project Joe. I tell you every day before school, I sold a half boat. How you think I won best dressed with no support? And had them paid lawyers coming in and out of court. Hey, Wando, hey, Dio, ain't it a blessing? We made it out Kentucky after all that happened. After the pre-trials, after the status, after them impact statements, after the castle. Hey, JR, ain't it a blessing? We made it out of Lansing after all that happened. After Michigan State, after Hubbard, when our mans told on us, them bands they took from us. Joy Road, but the money long is 6 mile, brick mile. Knock your auto down, pick her up, knock her back down, pull her tracks off. Yes, I slap, slap, yes, I slap, slap, yes, I slap, slap. Yes, I slap them in his mans if they act out.

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1: Post it on the corner, on the corner, on the corner. Posted on the corner, on the corner, on the corner.
2: What's up, everybody? This is Pastor Mike Jr. And there's a word that should come to mind and make you smile. It's called incognito. Incognito means I'm able to be in a room, but not in a room. It means I'm able to move, but people may not detect me. And if somebody listening to me right now, you're frustrated because you're asking for popularity, but you don't know how to manage the seasons of being incognito. Incognito does not mean I don't have it. It means I don't have to flaunt it. It means I am who I am and I'm comfortable in my own skin. So every time you tune on to Incognito, you're not just listening to music. You're not just vibing with your favorite people. What you're saying is that I'm going to be the person in my family who can win and remain humble, win and not be over the top, win and just remain who I am. Don't let anybody rush you. It's a generation of people who are rising who are going to be blessed and still know how to be incognito.
3: Clarilla.

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1: Yeah. Okay. 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Yeah. 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

see all this motion I'm having. 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Put on that for me, bake it fly. Yeah. Bitch says he blood, you know how I ride. His bitch says he blood, he know how I roll. Cause he did this, I get out of, I change up my, like I change my clothes. 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Now.

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Don't. 40, what's up, shebang? All of my ops, they this. 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Will I take those to my death? 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
1: Praise the Lord, everybody. I'm Pastor Randall K. Landers, Sr., Dove Chapel Full Gospel Baptist Church. The church is located at the south end of Red Bank Road on the curve as you approach the Burdett Park entrance. 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The edification of the saints and the evangelism of the sinner is priority.

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0: It's going down. It's going down. 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
2: 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If you believe that your rights have been violated, contact the Human Relations Commission at 436-4927. This announcement was funded through the City of Evansville's Community Development Block Grant.

0: 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Evansville Henderson, the new hip hop and R&B.
1: Yeah. 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Oh, you know I just be getting out my body sometimes. 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My f***s, I need to be appreciating it. It's

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1: Last night, people protesting in Minneapolis escalated as demonstrators were lashed by tear gas and rubber bullets.
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0: They want to see those officers arrested.

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1: I used to think about immature things. 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
1: Where you at?
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0: 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Should I decorate her walls or log off to Pinterest? 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

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If you believe that your rights have been violated, contact the Human Relations Commission at 436-4927. 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
19: Walt Baby Love Productions presents Gospel Tracks, making a joyful noise unto the Lord. Hi, this is Walt Baby Love. 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I'm always praying and hoping you're in one of our three-hour cities, because I don't want you to miss anything. This weekend, we're going to speak with P.J. Morton.
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21: 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And still win souls for Jesus Christ.
19: And Jerry Mannery, the spokesperson for the Mississippi Mass Choir.
23: Our official name is Mississippi Mass Choir Ministries. And our motto is serving God through song.
19: They'll all join me in separate Zoom chats from our Marina Del Rey studios right here in Southern California. Then we'll get into our inspirational thought of the week. I'll give you the phone number to the Faith phone line and how you can reach out to us on our social media platforms. Plus, we'll have our Gospel Tracks Faith phone line prayer list and a timely and informative Gospel Tracks medical moment. I feel like praising already, y'all. Thank you for joining us. We are into summer mode, people. This is the first weekend of June. I know y'all are celebrating where you are. Brothers and sisters, I'm kicking things off with the love of God all the way from South Florida, the group Sincere. I'm talking about God being love, L-O-V-E, love. We know God is love.

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0: featuring Fred Hammond, Love Never Fails, continuing to climb all the gospel music charts, now right there in position to, I believe, become a number one gospel song in the nation. Next, I was speaking with multi-Grammy winning P.J. Morton. Now, you know, he's the son of Bishop Paul Morton from New Orleans, Louisiana. Well, as we began discussing music and all that kind of stuff in his career, we began talking about his name, P.J., Paul Jr., and his son, P3.
1: Yeah, we got a little confusing in the house, you know, growing up. So we had to separate me. So they've been calling me P.J., my whole life. Yes, but that's Paul Jr. Yeah, that's right. I have a P3, Paul the Third. So we call him P3. P3 just turned 15. He's been focusing on media. Right now I've been getting him a bunch of camera gear, and he's being creative in a different way. That was kind of how I was initially. I was doing all types of stuff. So I'm just letting them explore wherever it takes them, you know.
2: Well, thanks for sharing that with us. Now, you play all sorts of instruments. Is that correct?
1: I don't truly claim them. You know, I claim keyboards, but I can dabble, you know, on the bass and on the guitar. And I started in drums, but I quickly realized, especially when you're growing up in church, if you're not one of the best drummers, then you're going to eventually phase. You're just going to phase out. So I went to keyboards where less people were doing it, and I figured that out. But yeah, I play a little bit of everything.

0: What an anointed and talented young man. Thank you, PJ, for speaking with us. Brothers and sisters, let me tell you what's about to happen. I've got phone calls from Gospel Tracks listeners that I know you want to hear. Also, music on the way from individuals like Dietrich Haddon. I also have some music from John P. Key and the New Life Community Choir. And I don't want to forget about Jason Nelson also. This is Gospel Tracks, and I'm definitely Walt Kirby Love. Thank you for being with us.
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2: Hello, Walt. This is your brother and friend in Christ, Kevin Honer from Topeka, Kansas. I want to give a shout out to you. My niece went into a synthetic coma medically, and they was about to send her to hospice. But God has the final word, the last word. And just a few days ago, she came out of this coma that she's been in. And I just want to give praises to the Lord. And when you spoke to us on Sunday, May 24th, about the Pentecost and how the Holy Spirit falls on us. Oh, Walt, you hit the hammer on the nail. Oh, thank you, Walt, baby love. Just thank you. I know you guys got because you instill in us the class to move forward as God's children. I thank you. I just want to lift you up. Thank you, Walt, baby love.
3: Wow, what a powerful testimony. Kevin Honer, Topeka, Kansas. Thank you, Kevin, for noticing that we're not just here playing some music for you. We want to do what we can to draw you closer to Jesus Christ and have your faith solid in what God will do. Oh, hallelujah. I'm jumping and shouting over here right this very minute. I'm going to go ahead and lift you up in prayer and your niece. Most gracious and loving and everlasting Heavenly Father, we thank you for this testimony, God. We thank you for stepping in and bringing this young woman out of that coma, saving her life, God, because we know life is a gift from you. That's what the Bible tells us. But I thank you for our brother in Christ there in Topeka, Kansas, Kevin Honer, that he listens not only to Gospel Tracks, but God, he loves you. He's a believer, God. And the fact that he's noticing some of what it is your Holy Spirit gives me to pass along to our millions of listeners worldwide, that encourages me, God, to keep on going. Bless this family. Continue giving them wellness of health. And let them hold on to their faith, God. Because we know that you're God and you're God all by yourself and you love us. You haven't forgotten us. In the name of your son, Jesus, I say amen, amen, and amen. Kevin, this song is for you and for your niece. We wish her well in her recovery. It's Dietrich Haddon and the Hill City Collective featuring Stout, King of Glory. Jesus is the King of Glory. I know that's right. Oh, sing it, y'all.

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1: All right, y'all. I have some new music I want to share with you. So I want you to get the picture here. Context is everything. Now, you know, a number of artists from different genres of music come together in collaboration. Here we have some brand new music from a gentleman by the name of Ron Carter, who's a legendary jazz bass player. Well, he happened to know Ricky Dillard. Well, we know who Ricky Dillard is in the gospel world. I'm talking about the authentic choir director of choir directors, Ricky Dillard. Well, anyway, Ricky Dillard and Ron Carter have collaborated. And Carter, being this legendary jazz guitarist on Blue Note Records, decided to work with Ricky Dillard. And based on their project, all of the songs that they've done on this album are hymns, and they've put it together and redone them. So I want you to give a listen to a piece of music that we've been following for weeks now. It's called Open My Eyes, Ron Carter and Ricky Dillard, Traditional Choir Gospel.

0: Brand new music to gospel tracks called Open My Eyes from Ron Carter and Ricky Dillard. You know, when believers come together, there's a blessing on the other side just for you. Next, I was speaking with the group Fire, and these young guys, they had a message for all their fans. Give a listen.
1: Everybody that's listening, we appreciate y'all for listening and for tuning in and staying on this long just to hear what we got to say.
2: Yeah.
1: You know, we are humble and we are grateful. But if you listen, I understand we got music out. Go support us.
2: Yeah.
1: Tell your friends, tell your family, Group Fire, young brothers who just want to do it for the kingdom. That's it. You know, not doing it for our glory, we're doing it for God's glory. You know, and we just want to be out here and spreading the gospel to win souls. You know, there's a lot going on in the world today.
2: Yeah.
1: You look around the world, man, the economy, a lot of things are falling. You know, a lot of our leaders are falling by the wayside. But, you know, we want to be those Davids, come together and still fight.
2: Right.
1: Fight and still win souls for Jesus Christ. So support your boys and good fight.

0: one on all the gospel music charts of the nation. I can count on you. And I just want to pass this along. Music you heard first right here on Gospel Tracks, and the group Fire you also heard first several years ago right here on Gospel Tracks. Now remember, one of the interviews that we've shared with you with the group Fire, they talked about their producer Steve Cooper suggesting that they do their best to be as close to sounding like the group Earth, Wind, and Fire out of, get this, the 80s, the 90s, and the early 2000s. Well, you know, Earth, Wind, and Fire's documentary is airing this particular weekend on HBO. So when the group Fire and their producer Steve Cooper said, let's see if we can sing some gospel music in a contemporary manner, sounding as close to Earth, Wind, and Fire as possible. Just think how this thing has come together. Only God makes this kind of stuff happen. You're listening to Gospel Tracks and getting the real tea right here from Walt Baby.
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9: 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I'm hanging out with Walt Baby Love.
0: Thank you, gang. Before we get into some classical, old-school style music, I'd love for you to give us a call at the Faith phone line. Here's the number, 1-877-925-8568. That's 1-877-925-8568. I want you to tell us what you're doing while you are listening to Gospel Tracks, or how you get prepared to do other things, and Gospel Tracks helps you get there. Now, it's time for some Gospel Tracks, classical, old-school style music. And brothers and sisters, I said I was ready to have myself a little church. That's why you locked on to Gospel Tracks. Let's go ahead and do it with John.

John P. Key and the New Life Community Choir. Lord, help me. I said, help me to hold out. I feel like praising y'all.

of Locked On to God's program. JT, the tracks of our lives, it's gospel tracks. We're often imitated, but never, ever duplicated. That was John P. Key and the New Life Community Choir. Lord, help me to hold out. Here's Jules Judah, Leek Spence, and Tasha Page Lockhart. And what do we need? We need a revival, y'all.

talking about a revival. Jules Judah, Leigh Spence, Tasha Page, Lockhart. What can I tell you, saints? Get in your Bible. Listen to what God says in Proverbs 3, 5, and 6. Trust in the Lord with all thy heart. Lean not to your own understanding, but in all thy ways acknowledge him. Him is God. And he will do what? He will direct thy path. Oh, talk to him, wild baby.

0: locked on to Gospel Tracks. Brothers and sisters, what can I tell you? Walt Baby is having himself a Holy Ghost praise party, and I thank you for joining us. Make it your business to allow your natural spirit to connect with God's Holy Spirit. And I'm telling you, brothers and sisters, deliverance is yours. This is Walt Baby. Thank you, Jesus.
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0: Thank you, Pastor Key. I appreciate you, man. That is my friend all the way from Charlotte, North Carolina. You ready to do this? If you're ready, I am definitely ready. I got some holy hip-hop for you. You old people call it rap, but they call it holy hip-hop. Here's Canton Jones and Praise on Go.

Cat and Jones, praise on go. My wife just said to me, she said, now you just said to these people, the old people, it says rap, right? You're one of the old people, Walt. That's right, numerically. But intellectually, I'm very young. Thank you, Jesus. Here's Jason Nelson and Madison Ryan Ward.

0: Jason Nelson featuring Madison Ryan Ward. God will make you brand new when you decide to follow Jesus Christ and become a Christian. The Bible tells us you become a new creature in Christ Jesus. You're made brand new. Oh, hallelujah, saints. You know, I have to take a moment just to say this. Different times I tell you, we have to thank God for life itself. Because I mentioned it earlier, the Bible tells us that life is a gift from God. And I tell you, my audience, over and over and over again over the years, not only do we need to thank God for life itself, but we have to thank Him for His Son, Jesus, that He would come and die on the cross for our sins to save us and give us the opportunity for salvation through Him, our faith and our belief in Him. I'm not trying to preach to you. I'm trying to enlighten you. So understand, saints, sometimes people think Christians don't have any fun. Why do I tell y'all all the time we have to thank God for laughter? We can have fun in Christ Jesus, living life, enjoying gospel music, enjoying one another, and doing good to all people, and especially to those who are part of the body of Christ, the family of God. Oh, hallelujah. Having said that, I'd love to hear from you. How about leaving us a message on our Facebook page? All you have to do is search Gospel Tracks Show or Walt Baby Love. That's Gospel Tracks Show or Walt Baby Love. Tracks is spelled T-R-A-X-X. Then on Instagram, it's Gospel_Tracks. I thank you for not only being here with us, but for praying for me. This is Walt Baby.
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9: Hello, Walt Baby Love. My name is Maya Hunt. I'm 22, calling from Portsmouth, Virginia. I've been listening to you for years. I grew up listening to you, but I would like for you to pray for me because I am having it hard trying to find a job. And I just had my teeth extracted yesterday. So If you could also pray for a fast recovery for me, that would be great. Thank you and stay blessed.
0: Wow, Maya Hunt, 23 years of age. I keep telling you, I have a youth audience out there because of God. Thank you, Maya, for calling. She's in Portsmouth, Virginia. And she said she had some teeth extracted the other day, and she'd like us to pray for her so that she can heal well and quickly. But she's also looking for gainful employment, a job. So, Maya, guess what? We are going to do that. We are privileged and honored and humbled that you ask us to join in intercessory prayer for you. So let's go before the throne of grace and do that right this very minute. Oh, God, thank you. Thank you for our youth audience and for them taking the time to call. Lord God, as we come before the throne, we ask you humbly. We ask you graciously to step in right now. Here's a young woman, God, who's been listening to gospel tracks for a long, long time. And she says she has grown up listening to us. Lord God, thank you for allowing us to sow into her life. But we need you, God. We always need you. You are the one who gets the glory, the honor, and the praise. But I ask you, God, to send your Holy Spirit healing power right this very minute to touch Maya. She's had this dental surgery and these extractions. Grant her quick recovery. No pain. Lord God, we also ask right now that you would open the doors of heaven and pour down guidance, as well as that blessing of opening doors in places that she has sought employment. Touch the minds of the individuals in charge. Open this opportunity for her, God, that she can walk through the door and find gainful employment. We believe you're going to do it because you said where two or more come together in your name, you'd be in the midst. Bless Maya Hunt, God, right there in Portsmouth, Virginia. And have her call us later with a praise report. In the name of your son, Jesus, we say amen, amen, and amen. Maya, give a listen to this song. It's from Mariah Carey along with the Clark Sisters. And it says, Jesus, I do love you. And Jesus is going to continue blessing you.

0: want to go? We want to go to heaven. Dwayne Harvey and Heaven. Music you heard first 3 weeks ago right here on Gospel Tracks. I'm going to take a moment and shout out to all of our listeners in Nairobi, Kenya. God bless y'all. Thank you for the Facebook post. I appreciate your messages. Thank you for praying for us also. I want to shout out to all of you right there, not only in Nairobi, but other metropolitan areas where the signal of Capital FM is heard. We're heard over Capital FM 98.4 right there in Nairobi each and every weekend. And we just bless God for the ownership, the management, the programming staff at Capital FM to allow us to be part of their broadcast family each and every week. It's been years and years and years, and we're going to keep the fire burning. We can't wait to come back and visit. I mean, we've got the Orange Man making things a little difficult to travel internationally, but that's okay. But we know God's going to make a way. So, Nairobi, look for me and Patricia. We're going to come back here pretty soon. We're just waiting for things to calm down just a little bit. But Capital FM, keep on doing what you're doing. Keep on raising the standard, because y'all happen to be broadcasters of goodwill. So that's Capital FM 98.4 every Sunday afternoon. Listen to Gospel Tracks, all right? And pray for us, people. Pray that God will give us peace around the world, and all of us will learn to live in harmony as God's children. My name's Walt Baby Love. After the break, I'm getting ready for our Gospel Tracks Medical Moment. Music from Montel Jordan and Kim Burrell as Renee Spearman presents You Chose Me. God has chosen you too.
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0: It is, well, baby love, and it's time for this week's Gospel Tracks Medical Moment. I want to talk to you once again about heat exposure in our pets, and this is part two. We had part one last weekend. Now, if the ground is too hot for you and I to walk on in our bare feet, then it's too hot for your dog. I mean, hot pavement and asphalt burns their paws. Listen closely. Keeping your pets well-groomed will help manage the heat, because matted fur can also hold heat in their bodies. However, shaved coats are not always the best option either, as this can help create conditions for sunburn. Please make sure that you limit your dog's exercise to morning and evening hours. Why? Because it's cooler then. Now, this is a must for overweight pets, short-nosed dogs, and older pets. Ensure that your pet has plenty of water also, and if possible, please keep them in an air-conditioned environment. Well, if you recognize signs of heat stroke in your pet, spray the animal with a garden hose or immerse them in cool water to help lower their body temperature, and then call a veterinarian right away. That's this week's timely and informative Gospel Tracks Medical Moment. I'm going to go ahead and get back into our praise and worship. I promise Renee Spearman presents Brothers and Sisters, his Montel Jordan and Kim Burrell, and You Chose Me.
1: Thank you, God, for giving us our identity in you. We can know who we are because we know whose we are, and we don't have to work for your approval. You've called us by name.

0: telling God how much she loves him. That's our girl, Nia Allen. Lord, I love you. That's what you need to do, too. Express your love to God. Let God know that you're grateful, not only for life, but for the fact you are part of the family of God. Hallelujah. Next, I was speaking with Jerry Mannery. He happens to be one of the producers at Malico Records down there in, what's the name of that place? Jackson, Mississippi. Anyway, he's associated with the Mississippi Mass Choir. And during the course of our recent interview with him, he began talking about the Mississippi Mass Choir's music ministry.
1: And talking about, you know, how the gospel track started, really and truly, it's a ministry. And so when I think about gospel tracks and think about you and even with your background, you know, going being a seminarian, and this is truly your ministry. And the same with me, you know, with Mississippi Mass Choir, our official name is Mississippi Mass Choir Ministries. And our motto is serving God through song. So just like gospel track, you know, what we do is really ministry. It's not just... it's music, but it's music ministry.

Santa and music from the Mississippi Mass Choir, their current single, He Reigns, Jesus Reigns. Brothers and sisters on the other side of the break, I want you to get ready for our faithful

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5: All right, y'all, if you have any positive thoughts, praise, or inspiration you want to share with us here at Gospel Tracks, call us, talk to us. You can call the Faith phone line toll-free. Here's the number, 1-877-925-8568. That's 1-877-925-8568. I know you have a testimony, but you haven't said anything to anyone about it. God has blessed you. You need to bless them because you can be a conduit to showing them how they can not only have faith in God, but they can trust God to come to their rescue. Take the time, give us a call, share that testimony, or maybe you want to be on the Faith Phone Line prayer list. Well, tell us specifically what it is you'd like us to ask God to do for you in delivering you. All right? We'd be humbled to join in intercessory prayer with you and for you. Here's that number one last time, 1-877-925-8568. And if you can, I'd like you to call us right now.
6: Well, baby love, I'm calling from Lexington, Kentucky. I need prayer. Every day is a struggle. So I just want to ask the Faith Ministry to pray for my family, and I pray for you as well. Well, thank you so much. Kim Anderson, calling from Lexington, Kentucky. Thank you.
7: Hey Walt, this is Elder Mother Pearl Noray. I'm calling you from Baltimore, Maryland. I thank you for giving me a shout out because I celebrated my 85th birthday in April, and then I heard it the way you mentioned my name, and I was so grateful, so thankful. I love you, Walt. You bless my life every single Saturday morning. I listen to you and I thank God for you and your beautiful wife. God bless you, and you have a blessed, highly and favored day.

us a helper. He sent us his Holy Spirit to be with us. Robert Copeland, well, I'm ready to have a little prayer. We're going to lift up some people right this very minute. We pray for some folks throughout the week. Heavenly Father, as we come before the throne of grace, we just want to thank you for life, God. I want to pray for Miss Kim Anderson in Lexington, Kentucky. She said she's struggling. She says every day is a struggle. Miss Anderson, thank you for calling. Thank you for listening. We're going to pray for you. Lord God, here we are once again on our knees, calling out to you. Here's our sister in Christ, God. She's there in Lexington, Kentucky. She says that every day is a struggle, but we know life is a gift from you. But many of us, as we grow older, God, have some challenges. I'm not sure exactly what's taking place with Miss Anderson, but I know one thing. I know you can make it better. God, we humbly ask you, we sincerely ask you to send healing in her direction. Take away the discomfort. Take away any pain. God, bless her so that she's not just looking at life as a struggle, but as this blessing that you've sent to us. Give her joy, God. In your Son Jesus' name, we pray and say amen, amen, and amen. And then one of my special callers, I'm talking about Elder Mother Pearl, and she's in Baltimore, Maryland, listening every Saturday. We appreciate our affiliate there in Baltimore, Heaven 600. Thank y'all for giving us a home. But Elder Mother Pearl, just know how much I love you. The Gospel Track staff is over here waving, saying, tell you hello and God bless you. Most gracious, everlasting Heavenly Father, we thank you for Elder Mother Pearl, God. She has been one of your mouthpieces for years. Guys like me have been doing what we can for the past 28 years, but God, she's been doing it for a long time. Continue blessing her. Continue taking care of her ministry. Let us do what Elder Mother Pearl has been doing for years. And we'll give you the praise, the glory, and the honor. In Jesus' holy name, we say amen, amen, and amen. I get excited. I get excited just about being part of the family of God. Just like my mother and my grandparents. Hallelujah. God, take care of our first responders, men and women in law enforcement, including my young son. God, take care of the firefighters and paramedics and the doctors and the nurses working in transportation and retail to take care of our citizens in this nation. Bless them all, God, and protect them. In Jesus' holy name, I'll say amen, amen, and amen. I know sometimes I lose it. Forgive me. Taking a little too much time. Here's Tanya Nolan. But I let God's Holy Spirit lead me. Here's blessings.

0: Hallelujah. When I come back, I'm going to read from Ecclesiastes about the importance of wisdom. This is Walter.
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0: Hey, hey, hey, hey, hey! Yes, you. I am trying to get your attention. It's time for this week's Inspirational Thought of the Week. We have a short scripture for you, but it's about wisdom, as I mentioned. We're going to Ecclesiastes chapter 7. We're going to read just two verses to you, verses 11 and 12. Here's what it says. Wisdom, like an inheritance, is a good thing and benefits those who see the sun. Here's verse 12. Wisdom is a shelter, as money is a shelter. But the advantage of knowledge is this, that wisdom preserves the life of its possessor. If you have wisdom, wisdom will help extend your life. That's Ecclesiastes chapter 7, verse 11 and 12. I've got music from Fresh Start Worship featuring Marquise Gold. And you are

Fresh Start Worship featuring Marquise Gold. You are. God is everything. We can't thank God enough for his son, Jesus. I'm just going to let you hear this song, right? It's become my song.

0: That's Prince and Strolling. You know, I had my birthday, what, 2 weekends ago? So I'm just strolling through life, asking God to keep on taking care of me as I ask Him to take care of you also. If you can, I want you to bow your heads and have a little prayer with me. Everlasting, eternal, powerful and loving God, we thank you, God, for life. We thank you for the opportunity to be able to minister to people around the world because of our wonderful and affiliate radio stations worldwide. Lord God, bless all of those in our audience, those who haven't even called for prayer, but they need prayer. Give them what they need. Continue to strengthen them. Send your Holy Spirit to whisper in their ears. If they do not have a relationship with you, then now is the time to correct that situation. In Jesus' holy name, we say amen, amen, and amen. As always, we want you to know we do this program in the name of our Lord and Savior, Jesus Christ. We also like keeping the name of our Father in the ministry alive, the Reverend Prophet L.K. Johnson, who was the founder of the First House of Prayer, the city of Chicago. He's gone home to be with the Lord back in 2007 when he was 101 years of age. Well, that about does it for this week. I want you to tune in next week, same time, same station, when we'll bless you with the best gospel and inspirational entertainment from around the world. Gospel Tracks is a Walt Baby Love production in conjunction with Reach Media, Inc. My associate producer is Marisha Olivares. My senior producer in heaven is my lovely mother, Mrs. Dorothy Barnes, always praying for us, advocating for us, thanking Jesus personally for taking care of us. Production and engineering by Eric Caver for Eclectic Entertainment. This is Definitely Walt Baby Love, and may God bless you and your family. Always remember, the family that prays together sure enough has the opportunity to stay together. I'll see y'all next weekend. Be blessed in the Lord. And as always, I'll be Airborne Gang. Bless you. 82nd Airborne Division.
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12: Hey, welcome back, everybody. My name is Mayor Korak, and I'm your host for Candid Conversations. Thank you for joining us for our third episode here. If you guys have caught those first two, we would love to hear from you, feedback about those. And also, if you've heard from it, they may have been a bit chopped up, which we hope to, as we get into the groove of things, get it to a point where it flows much better in conversation, so that you guys get exactly what we're experiencing right here in the room. We know there's a difference between being in person, seeing people face to face, seeing the room and expressions and the emotions that people go through. And so we're going to just try our best to deliver that through our spoken words. And so bear with us as we continue this process. But today we have a conversation around community connectedness today. And that runs deep, both with problems and solutions, and we hope to dive into that from community members here in Evansville with their lived experiences, what it has meant for them. But before we jump into all that, let me introduce everybody. We have LaTerrence Taylor here with us. We also have TJ Summers, Kelly Fehrenbacher, and Kim Armstrong here representing.
13: Hello.
12: And we're going to just jump right in with Kim sharing with us the resident feedback form. It's something, again, for anybody who's not familiar with it, a way for residents or anybody in the city to go online and have their voice heard through a very simple intake form. And with that being said, Kim, take it away.
13: Hello. Thank you. It's good to be here.
12: Thank you.
13: So we put out the Candid Voices form and got some feedback from our community members. We heard from residents from the north side of town, from the west side of town, and even areas in the county, which I'm one of those people. I live in the county, but I care about what happens in the city.
12: There we go.
13: So going through some personal roots and belonging parts of the answers. When asked what makes them feel connected, residents shared heartfelt examples of how connection is felt with when familiarity is present. So one person said, I feel connected to some of my neighbors after living here for 20 plus years. We try to keep an eye on each other. Faith and family are near. Family close by, church members in the neighborhood, neighbors greet each other on the regular. And then also traditions. Events like the West Side Nut Club Fall Festival bring people together, reminding us how shared experiences foster belonging. And then we went into the barriers. There's barriers to connection. Some of the challenges that we heard about was social withdrawal. People don't come out like they used to. We don't even see our neighbors unless they're leaving their home or coming home. So kind of like that drive-by thing going on. A lack of acceptance or friendliness. Some people just don't want to be bothered. There's a vibe that says stay away. I don't know if that results from COVID or what.
12: Maybe a little bit of everything.
13: Yeah. And then technology and lifestyle shifts, right? So one person said, when I was a kid, everyone was outside. Now people avoid being bothered. Mm-hmm. And so then there were some other additional barriers that were noted, like not knowing when events are happening, not knowing what events are happening, a lack of time or energy. Mm-hmm. And then a sense that their voices don't matter in decision making. So why come to the table if it's not going to be heard, right?
14: That's right.
13: Voice isn't going to be heard. And so then we also asked, you know, what does connection look like, mm-hmm. In practice? And residents described several things that help them feel more engaged. For one, shared community events like festivals, garage sales, coalition meetings, things like that. Also just simple neighborly gestures like waving, greeting, checking in, how's it going?
14: Picking up trash.
13: Yeah. All those like just neighborly gestures. And then communication tools, like flyers, newsletters, social media to raise awareness about opportunities to get involved. So then, you know, kind of reflecting on those answers that we got, as we work together toward a more connected Evansville, these are some questions community members invite us to consider.
14: Okay.
13: So one thing is, how do we rebuild trust and familiarity in a time of social fragmentation? Mm-hmm. Good question. Mm-hmm. What kinds of events or traditions can bring people together, not just once a year, but regularly? Mm-hmm. Are we, as neighbors and leaders, inviting others in? Or unintentionally keeping people out? Mm-hmm. What role does visibility and communication play in fostering belonging? And then ultimately, what do we do as a collective? What do we need to ask ourselves and each other to build a more connected Evansville? And I think that you guys are going to get into that a little bit too.
14: Yeah,
13: so,
14: absolutely. Yeah. Thanks for sharing that. I had a set of questions I was going to ask myself, but actually hearing from the residents and having questions specifically coming from them, I think I might take some of those
13: and
14: kind of plant that into the episode today.
13: Sounds good.
14: Yeah. Well, thank you, Kim.
13: It's good to be here. Yeah.
14: It's such a resource that we found out. It's such an easy way for folks to tap in and have their voices heard in this way. And then it comes to us to be able to advocate for and amplify those voices. And so, again, if you haven't already, please feel free to either go online or reach out in a way that we can get your voice heard on these episodes and into the solutions that we're working on throughout our community. With that being said, again, I want to welcome our guests. Everybody here is representing a neighborhood here in the city, and everybody's doing good work. And so I would just like to open it up, starting there. My question is, for you guys, if you can, share your lived experience, and how has that lived experience shaped your understanding of doing community, or what community is?
15: I'll go first. I would say whenever I was younger and I was hanging out on the porch with my grandmother, doesn't matter who walked past, she would say something to them or mm-hmm. ask their name, ask them how their day's going, different things like that. And now, like what you said earlier, you don't really see anybody mm-hmm. outside mm-hmm. doing much of anything. Just the other day, I visited my dad over on Gum Street, not too far from Lincoln School. Mm-hmm. And as I left, I looked to my left and to my right, and I didn't see anybody out. Mm. And it's like 5:45 in the evening. And it wasn't hot outside. Mm-hmm. So I'm not sure where everybody was, what they're doing, or what, but it seems like a ghost town.
14: Yeah.
15: And long ago, it was the opposite of that.
14: Yeah. where did your grandma stay at? Where do you remember being on the porch at?
15: Right there on Gum and Garvin.
14: Gum and Garvin.
15: Not too far from Lincoln School.
14: Yeah, right there in Uptown. Yeah.
15: So I think, as far as like neighborhood, I think it's called Baptist Town.
14: Yeah, yeah. And so I guess you may be similar in this regard, in that during that time that you remember saying or seeing your grandma talk to folks from the porch, you probably had a group of neighborhood friends or a network of people that you would maybe hang out with and do things after school with, on the weekends with. and programs and things that you can get into as a youth. Is that fair to say?
15: Yeah, long ago I remember Impact over there by the fire station. They did a lot with kids in the community and things like that.
14: Yeah.
15: And also, too, riding bikes was a big thing.
14: It was a big thing.
15: Stayed on the bikes.
14: Yes.
15: Sometimes I see 30, 40 kids on bikes doing different things, having fun.
14: Yeah. Now, that was like the main means of transportation. If you weren't walking, you'd get on your bike and, you know, we'd make our way around town. I remember going from Bossy all the way to Eastland Mall because I had the time on my hand as a kid. Got a ride back, put our bikes in the back of somebody's car and the ride back, but we made it out there. Yeah, you bring up a good point that, you know, that doesn't happen all too often now. And I think it's been a whole host of things. If we go back in time, I think having TV being such a commodity where anybody can purchase it, got people off of their porches and inside their houses. And then we got, like, you know, privacy fences in people's backyards. And so, again, instead of spending time on the porch where you're visible, that privacy fence kind of then put that disconnection between community. And now you're kind of just doing life by yourself at that point. And, yeah, you know, it'd be remiss if we didn't talk about COVID and what that did with the dynamic of being in people's spaces inside and out. But there is, it's shifted. It certainly has shifted. DJ, thank you for sharing that with us.
15: Yes, sir.
14: And I'm sure we're going to unpack a lot more. But with that being said, we're going to go ahead and take a quick break. And when we come back, we're going to have more lived experiences and stories from Kelly and LaTerrence. Stick with us.
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1: What happens when community meets conversation? 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
2: All right, welcome back, everybody. We just heard from TJ Summers about some of his early growing up experiences right around Uptown and what that community connectedness looked like. Now we're going to open up the floor for Kelly and LaTerrence to share. So if either one of you guys would like to jump in at this point, feel free to do so. I'll ask that question again. From your personal experience, what have you seen shape your understanding of what community is or community connectedness is?
3: My name is LaTerrence. Well, mine is a little different because I grew up in a time where we idolized drug dealers, pimps, and hustlers. And in my community, it was a lot of that going around. So at an early age, I thought that what community is supposed to be, you know. So I took a liking into that lifestyle, which caused me to grow up very hard throughout my life. And so I grew up thinking that the pimps, the drug dealers, and the players, the hustlers was what a community supposed to be like. So I mimicked that lifestyle, which cost me 12 years in federal prison. But upon my release of getting out of prison, I ended up meeting Merrick. So once I met him, my whole mind frame shifted from my lived experience in watching him do what he do in the community, which it took effect on me. So I mimicked him. I started mimicking positivity. So through him, I learned that a community is supposed to be where we come out and we have fun together. We help one another. We don't slander one another. We don't rob and steal from one another. So through the grace of God, he helped shape my understanding of what community is supposed to be. So, like I say, I just mimicked him, and I'm on the ground running.
2: Hey, I hear that, and I appreciate it, LaTerrence. Anybody who's listening, I did not pay him to say that. But LaTerrence really has been somebody since I've met in the neighborhood. Just talking about, like, real lived experiences and being able to bring that as an asset to the community that he grew up in. The work that we've done alongside each other has been great thus far, and I can only imagine what it's going to look like moving forward. So thankful to have LaTerrence here with us today. I have a question following up with that. You talked about the community that you grew up in, and maybe it's not necessarily the thing that was most beneficial. What kind of community did you find in that, though? What did that look like as far as, let's just say, like, respect or love or appreciation or looking out for one another? Like,
3: Well, I wouldn't say it was a lot of love involved in it, because, like I say, we was tearing each other down and tearing other people down. But we brought a false sense of respect, where we thinking just because we are these gangsters in the neighborhood and these drug dealers and stuff, that and the people that want to mimic us is showing us respect, which to me, that was negative respect. You know, it was only respect because of the things we was doing and things we was able to get, and everybody wanted to be a part of that. So they respect us on a negative side instead of a positive side. So that's how I feel.
2: Yeah, absolutely. All right, Kelly. How would you say that community connectedness and your understanding of community has been shaped throughout your experience?
4: Well, I grew up in church, and my parents were heavily involved in church. And so for my younger years, community was church. You go to church, you all have the same thing in common, and you all do the same thing, and you all have each other's back. And so with that background, I really thought that my community perspective was the way and the only way. And what changed that and shift that is at the age of 15, I started doing international missions. And then I realized not everybody eats three meals a day, and not everybody looks at community the same. And so I think the combination of watching my church family reach out to people and be the church, in unique ways. And the combination of going to international missions gave me the opportunity to look at community more open and more that I'm coming into your community and how can I be community with people versus how can you be community with me?
2: Yeah. And so, yeah, you bring up a good point because whenever you're somewhere else, you have to ask different questions, right? You have to approach it in a different posture. Would you say that there was like trust building that needed to take place, or what were some of the tools that you use in order to maybe fit into a community or build a community?
4: Well, I have to go back to my mama.
2: Yep.
4: My mama, she was about 5 foot tall. And she didn't have any stature on her, but she would go and knock on doors in our neighborhood, and she would make her homemade chocolate chip cookies. Mm. And she would knock on the door and say, "Honey, I am so glad you're in the neighborhood. I don't allow any drugs on this block. I don't allow anything to happen on this block. I call everybody in, and I have your back because I'm old school, and I sit on the porch and I watch." Mm-hmm. And, you know, those people would move out in a heartbeat. Because they were there to sell drugs, you know. We were in a neighborhood that sold drugs. And they would move out in a heartbeat. And what I remember as I got into community work is it really doesn't take a whole lot. You know, I think a lot of people want to put programs on it and they want to put this perspective on it. But really, it just takes a grandma to go knock on a door with some homemade chocolate chip cookies and say, "Oh, by the way, I watch. Okay. I'm present."
2: Yeah.
4: And so one of the things that really caught my attention as I look at community is that you really just have to be present. Are you willing to be present with your neighbor? No matter what they look like, no matter what their belief system is, am I willing to be present with them? And what shaped that is when going into international missions, you know, you walk in, they have a different language, they have a different way of everything. And it allowed me to learn those questions as I moved with community, that community, to be community with someone, they don't have to look like me, they don't have to walk like me. I can be community with someone just by being present and willing to learn.
2: Yeah. No, absolutely. Yeah, that's a tool for anybody to be able to take and use and take forward with them, is that not to overthink it. Although I think the culture that we're in, how we're raised, I think we try to find where we're comfortable in and stay there. And if we can't do that, we oftentimes don't venture out into anything else. But this is just an encouragement to anybody that's listening. It's far easier to show up and put 2 feet down, whether it's in a neighborhood or an organization or an event or one-on-one with somebody, than we give it credit to. We don't have to do fancy things. We don't have to have the secret sauce, if you will, or the silver bullet. To Kelly's point, oftentimes it's that simple as just showing up and being a person in front of another person. And from there, through that shared experience of our humanity, I think we figure out how we connect, whether to that person or to that community. To that end, anybody willing to share how they do that in their community? How do you simply see people where they are, not asking them? And, you know, as I'm talking, LaTerrence, I'm thinking about you, how oftentimes folks who are in hard situations, whether it's abuse or drug or crime or whatever that might be, oftentimes they don't feel like they have an opportunity to get that off their chest or talk about it or find somebody that can relate to them. I know you've shared stories in the past about how you're just right there with them in the trenches. Can you share a little bit about that?
3: Well, through my experience, you know, coming from where I come from, which people call the ghetto, the slums, and all of that. I just call it a home.
2: Mm-hmm. You know?
3: Because and oftentimes, a lot of entities will come into our communities and promise the residents this, promise them that, promise them that. But once they feel their agenda, they pack up and they leave, right? So oftentimes, people in the ghetto, we don't believe in words.
2: Mm-hmm.
3: You know, we believe in action. So just say, for instance, when I met Merrick, I seen someone that had a similar background, you know, grew up in the neighborhood that I grew up in, took his life and for did something positive with it instead of building, tearing the neighborhood down. He's trying to build the neighborhood up. You see, so now I'm watching a success story. You see what I'm saying? I'm watching someone that comes from my neighborhood. Someone that not only talk it, but he actually walk it. You see what I'm saying? So when you see that a person leading by example and you watching him do that, that gives you motivation instead of someone coming in your community just talking, you know? Mm-hmm. So that's what people in my community, they like to see.
2: Mm.
3: You know, we learn with our eyes, you know. So we like to see the actual work being taken place. And then, you know, that gives us something to follow, something to want to follow.
2: Mm-hmm.
3: You know?
2: No, that's a good point. I feel like our communities, and I say ours because a lot of us come from disinvested neighborhoods. If not, we work with or see where that's happening at. And there's a lot of siphoning of resources, to your point, whether it's a church, a not-for-profit organization, government, politics. They come in on the backs of the people with promises and empty words so that there is a gain for them. And oftentimes, to your point, LaTerrence, at the end of the day, they take what they want, they take what they can get, and then communities are left still holding on to those empty promises. And so, yeah, we have to do something about that. I think a piece of that is the long journey of rebuilding trust and getting people familiar with one another, and not just familiar, building relationships and being able to lean into the action that it takes for tangible impact rather than just using the words and not being able to capitalize on that. So when we come back, what we're going to do is dive into that a bit more. What does it look like to start to bring the solutions or at least the crucial conversations to those spaces where we find residents at, and what we can do moving forward as individuals?
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And now back to the show.

0: trust back? What do we need to do as practitioners or as residents or organizations in order to come in and ultimately see what we want in these neighborhoods, which is connectedness, which is community building, which is people lifting each other up, and organizations coming in and doing what they do best, just fitting into that puzzle rather than doing two and four folks? What does it look like to come alongside, build trust, and do it alongside and with people? And so with that, I would just like to open up the floor to anybody that would like to speak into, whether it's the neighborhood that you live in or the neighborhood that you're working in, what does it look like? What is it going to take to reestablish or rebuild trust?
1: So I think trust is built on just being present and staying consistent in it. Like I said, people respond better with action. If they see something actually happening in the neighborhood and not just seeing papers and flyers about we're going to do this and we're going to do that. If they see these things actually happening on a consistent basis, they will be happy to be a part of it.
0: I agree. And we're already pulling out a common thread of just being present does a whole lot of good. Anybody else want to speak to that from your experience of work or as a neighbor?
2: Well, I work at Hope City Church, and we have pop-up every Friday from 12 to 2. So the first thing is we're consistent.
0: What is pop-up?
2: Pop-up is a grill out that we do every Friday. We cook, and in the winter, we make casseroles and more winter food. And from 12 to 2, we have open doors for the community. And we used to be outside, but it's been so hot. We have it inside for cooling, mm-hmm. and we have a combination of neighbors, families that come, and people that is, experiencing homelessness come. So it's a mixture of people from 12 to 2. And the reason I bring that up is if we just had the program itself and we handed out food, yes, we're being consistent. So we've only missed like 3 times. And that's when like there was like 8 inches of ice, mm-hmm. some things like that. But we've not missed. But if we only handed out food, then we're just food. But our whole purpose is relationship. We want to actually know our neighbors by name. We want to sit down with them. And we do things purposefully every Friday to make that happen. One of the things that we do is we have volunteers that's their job is to be at the tables to talk to people, mm-hmm. not with an agenda, not with a purpose, but to actually know who they are. Mm-hmm. And then through that relationship of seeing them every Friday, you have more relationship. Mm-hmm. And so in my opinion, it's that I don't just work in Jacobsville. I am with my family and my friends in Jacobsville. Mm-hmm. And you have to be willing to be consistent, be present, but also be willing to walk in relationship. Because without relationship and without the knowledge that, hey, I am here, I have resources, I have some stuff to give, but I also, my neighbors and my friends that have became family in Jacobsville have gave me way more than I could ever give them. Mm-hmm. But that takes a consistency and that takes a willingness to lay down my agenda of what I think your family should look like, what mm-hmm. I think you should look like, what I think you should eat, what I think you should walk in, how I think you should dress. Mm-hmm. It takes me laying down my agenda and willing to be like, hey, I am here to be present, to shape community through relationship. Mm-hmm. Let's do it together.
0: Mm-hmm. Yeah, no, absolutely. And I know you probably have several stories, but would you mind sharing maybe one story of, again, the consistency of pop-up? And although you're providing food and a place for people to gather, what kind of relationship has transpired out of that space?
2: There has been so many. I'm trying to pick one, but there is a neighbor that she had all these flags that would be against the church on her porch. And she, when I first met her, she said, "I hate the church." And I was like, "Oh, that's okay. You can come to pop-up from 12 to 2. And, you know, that's cool. I've been in points in my life where I've hated the church too. Yeah. So we're fair, cool. And so she started coming. And then one day she goes, "Can I do a chalk drawing for pop-up?" And I was like, "Sure." I didn't care what she drew, but she drew like hamburgers and hot dogs through the parking lot. And the next thing you know, we know each other mm-hmm. as friends, and she's coming. And now she's a part of the neighborhood association. Now she's

0: changing community. And it was all because I didn't get offended by her hurt feelings to the place that I'm coming from, that I'm willing to be who I am and to actually be the church that she hasn't experienced yet, and to be that in her life, and also know that she has so much inside of her that I need to have and I need to grow. And so that's just one of the experiences. And I was so excited because she just got put on the board of the neighborhood and she's just rocking it. So
1: I love that. Now that's something that we can learn from, whether you're coming from the church background or community development background, or if you simply just want to start getting plugged in to things that are taking place in our city and how you and the gifts that you have can make a difference. Again, it just simply starts by showing up, by being present, by building relationships with folks. And you could probably think about that in your own life. Those who you've invested in, have built a relationship with, probably have a pretty good understanding about each other, how to communicate with one another, the differences of you guys, but at the same time, the things that bring you together as well. And there isn't any difference than doing that work in places that need an extra bit of TLC. So I appreciate that.
2: And probably was she probably never felt genuineness coming from there, because I had a lady tell me one time that she never had someone that was patient with her, you know, because she used to give me all type of backlash. Used to be a drug dealer, used to be one of the ones to tear down the street. So instead of me getting mad at her and bashing her, I just sat there and listened to it, because at the end of the day, she was speaking from her heart and she was telling me something that was truth. You see, so I would just start popping up and talking to her and stuff. She liked the iced tea, so I would bring her tea and stuff like that. So over the years, we become real close. We become real close, and actually she called me this morning and told me she's proud of me.
1: There we go. Yeah, absolutely. And so would you have just another scenario of where, or a suggestion of how we can build trust back into the neighborhoods that have been broken, or the trust have been lost?
2: By listening to the people of the neighborhood, because we'll come in and we think that, especially not being from them neighborhoods, we'll come in and we'll think that we know what's right for them, you know, but they the ones that live in the neighborhood. They the ones that experiencing the negativity of the neighborhood and the positivity of the neighborhood. So they there almost 24 hours a day beside going to work and stuff in that neighborhood. So they there. So they know what needs to be done in the neighborhood, what's being done in that neighborhood, you know. So I just think that we should sit back and listen to the people of them neighborhoods, and instead of throwing their ideas and their wants and needs out just to fulfill what we think is best, you know, sit back and listen to the people, because they crying out to us for the help and telling us what needs to be done in that neighborhood. I just think that people just need to listen to them and take their ideas and incorporate it with our ideas. You know?
1: Yeah, I love how you put that too. And that's something that we've mentioned here on the show before, or something that I say often is, to your point, those folks who are in the situations are the closest ones to the problems, are also the ones closest to the solutions because of that lived experience. And yeah, we can hear from, if we listen and actually hear what they're saying, I believe that we can position ourselves in a way that can come alongside and advocate for what we're hearing, amplify for what we're hearing, but then also find that middle ground where what they're saying it to be true is a solution, and what we're doing as programmers or organizations or churches can come alongside just that and say, all right, if we're already doing XYZ and this is what we're hearing about the folks that we're trying to serve, how does that come together and what does that solution look like? I would be more so on the side of hearing from what residents are saying and just acting on that. But I get it. Organizations have to do organization things. They have to go through all the red tape and abide by the rules. And if that's what you have to do, hear me out, guys. There's still a way to meet residents where they are and to tap into those solutions that we're hearing. Maybe that looks like shifting programming around. Maybe that looks like bringing something to where folks are rather than offering something and expecting folks to come to us and to participate in the programs that we have created, thinking that those are the solutions. It would not hurt to lean into what we're hearing in the streets. Would anybody else like to add to that before we go on to this next piece?
3: Speaking of red tape, that's one of my biggest pet peeves.
1: You and me both.
3: Like, these organizations, they have the ability to help people, but they say, oh, if we're going to do this for you, we can't do that, or we can do this, but you have to do this for us, and I don't like that. If somebody needs help, they need help.
1: Mm-hmm. Right? If we're in a position to help,
3: just help them out, give them this. Just to help people without all the barriers. I hate that.
1: An example that comes to mind, right, of how we put programming above people and their flourishing is that I was talking to an individual that was homeless and needed a place to stay. He got himself into one of these shelters in town. And part of their programming is not only will we give you a place to stay, but then you go through this course, and by the end of it, you'll have a job, and we'll get you on your way to having a better and stable life. This guy had already secured him a job that would have been above and beyond what any job he would have got at the end of that program. But these folks said, if you're going to stay with us, you can't have that job. You have to go through our program, and then we can get you a job at the end of it. And that just seems a little backwards to me. And so, to your point, TJ, that red tape can get in the way about just the very practical things that get people ahead, or how we can show up for folks in big ways that really aren't that big at all. And so with that being said, guys, we're going to take one more quick break. We're going to come back for this last segment as we wrap all this up. Stay tuned.
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1: What happens when community meets conversation? You get real stories, honest dialogue, and hear voices from your neighborhood. 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
2: All right, welcome back, everybody, and thank you for hanging out with us today. With this last segment, we would just like to end with what barriers to connection might be, where we find ourselves. This can be the greater Evansville area, neighborhood specific, or even, you know, the relationships that we find ourselves in between individuals, organizations, and government. And so with that, I would just like to open up to you all and the experiences that you've had, whether, again, growing up in the neighborhood or doing work in it. What have you seen? And we touched on red tape a little bit. What else have you seen as a barrier for people to be connected and stay connected?
3: I think sometimes what keeps people separated, especially when they're in the same space, oftentimes people, they think that they're better than their neighbor or better than the person that lives right up the street from them because of this or because of that, or like, I have this in my front yard, so I'm better than the people on the next block, and different things like that. And something that people don't really talk about is like stereotypes, like within the same neighborhood. And sometimes people are the same color stereotyping each other. And that's something people don't really talk about, but it's there.
2: No, I couldn't agree more. I think that is a common thread, at least my upbringing and living in Evansville, is just how apparent division is, right? Whether it's west side and east side, whether it's white church, or black person, whether it's this side of town or the other, this organization or that. What we see is that there's just so much division in that regard. And I get it. Some of that division is rooted in systematic power that we've had here in Evansville, people who have old money or who have generations of family who grew up here and benefit off of, you know, how Evansville is set up. It just makes sense, right? But it doesn't mean that we have to stay that way. What about you, Kelly?
4: Well, you know, I think often, you know, we don't take time to be present. We don't take time to ask people's stories. And so whether, you know, a lot of people talk about being racially profiled, but it happens in all directions. So people might take a look at me and feel like I have certain feelings towards them, or I have certain thoughts, or I have a certain background, because we don't know each other's story. And I think one of the things that is a barrier is that, quote unquote, those people. So those people are the people, right, that you don't relate to. Those people are the people that you're afraid of. Those people are the people that, and it's always, you know, well, that's those people. And if we would get rid of those people and see each other and take a moment to understand that it doesn't matter if you're white, black, red, yellow, whatever, that there's a story behind them, there's a person behind them, and I'm going to find out who they are because they're a person, then in any program, agenda, organization, it's going to fail if we're not willing to walk in relationship. And if you are working in community and you're working with an organization and you still have those people as your vocabulary, you need to really take a hard look at that, because that term, it has so much behind it of separation, because I have to come to a place where I don't see someone different than me. Our stories might be different. How do we relate, and how can I learn from them, and how can they learn from me? And so I think that's a barrier, is when those people becomes okay to say, and it becomes okay to be a part of our vocabulary and a part of us being present or not.
2: Yeah. Rather than us and we and family and community, right?
4: Right.
2: It's not my problem, it's their problem. It's, yeah, I can see how even just looking through that lens can just set people up for failure, whether it's intended or unintended.
5: Yeah. For me, I think it's funny. I think it's funny the where people be like, Well, I wear Air Jordans, and you wear Walmart shoes. Mm-hmm. I laughs at them, you know, because me personally, I don't wear no Air Jordans. I don't see the even math, even spending all that money for a pair of shoes. I can go to Walmart and get me a pair of shoes for $20. Mm-hmm. It does the same thing that the Air Jordans do, keep my feet warm. My feet ain't hurting, you know. And then I was just told the other day, a guy tell me, I live in a 3-bedroom house. And then he tell my homeboy, you got a 1-bedroom house, but your house is on the same block as his house. So, hey, you ain't doing too much better. Y'all in the same rundown neighborhood, you know. Yeah, yeah. So it tickles me to just hear how people separate each other in living in the same space. Like, you know, I grew up in Oakdale Projects. Everybody in the projects, that's our space. Mm-hmm. Some doing good, some doing other. I'm doing lesser than others, but mm-hmm. we still poor. Mm-hmm. You know, your mama still worked the same job my mama worked. You know, your mama and daddy still live paycheck to paycheck. So just because they was able to save a little bit more money and get your pair or Air Jordans doesn't make you better than the child that had to wear the dollar store shoes, the, you know, Payless Walmart shoes, you mm-hmm. know. So I think that people get a false sense of they better than one another just because of the clothes they can wear, the car that they drive. You know, mm-hmm. You can have a car that ain't only got but one, what the thing's called? Spark plugs.
2: Yeah.
5: The rest of them is shooting fire back up out of them. You know, it still gets you to work. So, like, I just think that people need to separate that and understand that God says that we're one, mm-hmm. you know, we're one race, the human race,
2: yep.
5: you know, so it doesn't matter what color you are, where you come from or nothing. If God can tell us that we are one race, we're one people, you know what I mean? So I feel like that people need to, go back to what really matter. Mm-hmm. And, I believe in what God says is law. That's law, mm-hmm. you know? So mm-hmm. If he says it, that's what I believe, you mm-hmm. know, I don't believe no one's better than the next just because you got a little bit more money. The next. Mm-hmm. At the end of the day, when we leave, we ain't taking nothing with us.
2: Mm-hmm.
5: Nothing.
4: So what ways do you show that? And what ways do you help people see that?
5: Well, I used to be arrogant. I used to be real arrogant. And that comes from the criminal lifestyle, you know. But once I went to prison and I lost everything, it was a humbling experience for me. Mm-hmm. You see, so now I understand that if I continue to think that I'm better than this person and just because I got 3-4 more dollars than this person, that it doesn't make me better than you. So I believe that everything was taken from me to ground me and show me where I really supposed to go in life, you know, where I really supposed to be in life. So I just believe that everything, I was stripped of everything to humble me and let me know that I am no better than the next person. And the next person is no better than me, rich or poor. I don't believe in middle class. I don't believe in none. I believe it's two categories. Either you rich or you poor,
2: mm-hmm.
5: you know.
2: Mm-hmm. Yeah. But to your point, even in that big distinction, there's very little that separates.
5: There's very little that separates right. you.
4: Yeah. Yeah.
5: I think the only thing that separates you is your mentality.
2: That's Let me ask you this then, to tack on to that. What are ways that you've, either, and this is for anybody, you were able to break down that barrier, and it sounds like humility might be that key piece of it, but yeah, what does that look like practically to meet somebody where they're at, whether you believe you're above or below them?
3: I once worked with a guy who it was no secret that he wasn't a fan of people who look like me.
2: Mm.
3: He wasn't like outwardly nasty with it or anything, but people could just kind of pick up and tell like he doesn't really mess with people who look like me. And one day he ended up working with me like very closely. And at first he didn't really say too much to me. He just kind of kept it strictly work related. And as time passed, we started talking to each other more and more. And one day he came up to me and said, you know, it's no secret how you know how I feel about certain people, but after being around you for so long, this is where he said, you people are all right.
5: Yeah.
2: And so he actually used that term that Kelly was talking about.
3: And instead of me taking offense to that, I took it and just flipped it around. I said, you know what? Like, not all people are the same. Not all black people are the same. We're all different. And, like, I'm glad it took me to see that, like, not all black people are the same. So, I seen him not too long ago, and, he actually has a black friend. It's not me, but, he does have a black friend. And, I feel like that's because of me, and he seen I was cool. He said I wasn't causing trouble or talking to him a certain way or anything like that. So.
2: It does take us showing up in those spaces to paint a different picture or write a different narrative for folks who haven't experienced that before. If they all they have is what they've been told and what they experienced from afar, it makes sense. But to your point, DJ, once you start to be in the spaces where that's no longer the case, it's hard to fight that. And I think we see that in politics all the time. Like, we say things behind each other's back. We get our Twitter fingers or social media fingers going because we can and we're not in front of somebody. I highly doubt that that'd be the case if those folks are standing right in front of each other and able to have the conversation about the thing rather than about the people. So you're right, you know.
3: Racism, it definitely doesn't stand up well to contact, like constant contact, you know. Most people who are racist against a certain group, where they live at, there aren't any of those people, so they really don't know of all the differences.
2: You're right.
4: So, yeah, I think to go with that, you know, people only know to be racist against, and it's usually just knowledge that's been passed down to them. And so until you're willing to be in their area, until you're willing to be consistent, until you're willing to build relationship, you can't tear down those barriers of those people.
5: Right.
4: Because they've never had an opportunity to run with it.
5: Right.
2: Thank you guys for sharing that. It never seems like we have enough time to pack or unpack everything that we want to talk about. But I'd just like to thank you guys for sharing this time with me, for being folks in the community who are making tangible impact both in your individual lives and the lives of those you find yourself in contact with. And like last week's episode, this might be one that's ongoing. We invite you guys back to continue to talk about what you guys see happening on the ground and how your guys's actual experiences with folks help shape the community for the better. So with that being said, I'd just like to thank everybody for tuning in with us. Join us again here in 2 weeks. We're going to stay in the realm of people and place. And so the next topic will be just about that. If I can leave you with any nugget for today that you can take very practically into your life, proximity matters. Intentionally going to spaces where you can learn about other cultures that will force you to walk differently and posture yourself differently. It's possible. If you guys want to get plugged into that, you can reach out directly to myself or Echo Housing and Community Development. I can get you plugged in with these folks who just shared their life experiences with us. And I think we can be better for that whenever we come together in this way. Think about community, think about connectedness, and think about the barriers that keep you from experiencing, that goodness. Until next time, we'll see you guys.
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7: The Word 120, the New King James Version of the Bible. Let's just cut to the chase, which means get to the point. We already know there are some things money cannot buy. No amount of legal tender can get us out of the mess we are in within this country and throughout the world, because there are issues of the heart. One's material wealth will not fix a heart in need of a spiritual transplant, which can only come by way of the word of God. Money cannot buy integrity, honesty, nor can it buy true love. Those are all issues of the heart. In all fairness, there are many people with considerable wealth doing great charitable deeds for the good of mankind. May God continue to bless you richly. Jesus says in Matthew 6 verses 24 and 25, quote, no one can serve two masters, for either he will hate the one and love the other, or else he will be loyal to the one and despise the other, end quote. Get in where you fit in. Mammon means wealth, money, material things. We need to fully understand the meaning of the words in Psalms 46 and verse 10, which says, be still and know that I am God. I will be exalted among the nations. I will be exalted in the earth. Fast forward to today. He is the exact same God, and we need him. He sent us Jesus, not out of anger to destroy us, which we are doing on our own anyway, but to save us. Romans 9 and verse 15 says, for he says to Moses, I will have mercy on whomever I will have mercy, and I will have compassion on whomever I will have compassion, which begs the question, what would Jesus say about what is being preached today?
0: 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Community Chat, Saturday mornings at 9 o'clock a.m.
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11: Good morning and welcome to Forward Together. I'm Mayor Terry, and today I have with me Danielle Crook, the Director of Parks and Recreation.
12: Good morning. It's great to be here.
11: So glad to have you with us, Danielle. We have a lot to talk about this morning. School is out. Summer has officially started, and there is no shortage of things happening across our city. So today we're talking about things, all things summer in our parks, from the exciting upper community events and recreational activities to major upgrades that we're doing and improvements taking place in our park system. The months ahead are filled with so much for our residents of all ages to get outside, to stay active and really enjoy the amenities and programs and experiences that make our community a great place to live, work, and play. And so before we dive in, I just want to talk through some of the work that's happening across the city. And I'd love for our listeners to get to know you a little bit first. I mean, I think sometimes people forget there are real people doing the work of the city. And so tell us a little bit about yourself and the journey that you took to get here.
12: Sure. So I actually grew up in Rockford, Illinois, and I moved to Evansville to attend college at University of Evansville and fell in love with the city. Growing up, I was a competitive figure skater, so it seemed natural for me to get a job as a rink guard and a skating instructor at the Old Swander Ice Rink to help pay for expenses while attending school. And once I grad- graduated from U of E, I left to pursue a master's degree back in Illinois, and when I finished, I knew Evansville was the place I wanted to call home. So I moved back to Evansville, and my education was related to working with children and families in a hospital setting, and there were no full-time positions available in that realm when I was looking for employment. And in the meantime, the assistant manager position at Swander Ice Arena came open, and the staff really encouraged me to apply. So from 2006, for about 10 years, I worked in that capacity, took over as the general manager in 2016, worked in that role until 2022 when I came to Parks Admin to be the deputy and eventually the executive director under your leadership.
11: Well, you were destined, sounds like, to be in this role. It's just from your journey. I mean, yeah, he says it's funny how things work out.
12: And it so really is.
11: Really glad to have you a part of this team. And I think one of the things I always like to ask our team members is, what keeps you motivated and excited about coming to work each day?
12: I love staying busy, and I truly do love serving others. The last few years, Parks has been really blessed to be able to create change all over the city through various projects and programs and collaborations. And the idea that there's so much more to still be done and so much change that can still be made keeps me motivated and striving for more.
11: Nice. When you're not making our parks and trails better, where can we find you?
12: Taking walks with my family. We recently moved and we have a larger subdivision now, so we don't know many people yet, but we like to walk our dogs every evening. Spending time with my elderly father. He's in assisted living, so we like to bail him out and take him all over town. And then chauffeuring my kids around constantly, especially to and from dance.
11: Yeah, so they're pretty active too. I like to follow your daughters a lot as they're dancing all over.
12: Busy all the time.
11: Awesome. Well, a lot of people may not realize everything that goes into your position as the Director of Parks and Recreation. Can you share a little bit about what you do and how your work impacts residents?
12: Sure. So engaging with the community, listening to concerns, identifying improvements, implementing new partnerships and programs. So much project management right now, which I never thought I would learn or be involved in, but it's been really neat. Budgeting for future needs, supervising core team members, focusing on how we can efficiently address and prevent deferred maintenance. I think that's where the bulk of my time has been spent.
11: So is there something specifically about the department on a from a day-to-day perspective that people may not know about the department that
12: I think in general, just how much we cover and how much we oversee. I mean, 46 parks, 21 special use facilities, 1600 acres, thousands of boulevards.
11: Right. And with how many staff?
12: We have 17 park maintenance team members. We do have additional staff for the golf courses and the ice arena and specific facilities. Mm-hmm. But in terms of overall general maintenance, just 17 park maintenance staff.
11: And that's probably, I would imagine, understaffed compared to similar size cities, right?
12: 100%. Yeah. I think in the 90s, we had at least quadruple the amount of employees. But our 17 is an increase from where we were at just 3 years ago at 14. So,
11: yeah. Well, I think you're doing some tremendous work in trying to continue to grow our staff and do great things. But what do you enjoy most about serving the people of Evansville?
12: The visible change has, of course, been so rewarding, but really connecting with residents and local community organizations and businesses to figure out how to make the spaces safer and better utilized and make them work for the residents of Evansville. Yeah. Parks and Recreation in general is just so good for mental health, and being able to provide a way for residents to, you know, both improve physical health and mental health is so rewarding.
11: Yeah. Do you have a favorite moment you've had with a resident?
12: Yeah, so I think specifically with the accessible playground at Wesselman's, we had a message from a veteran that had served overseas and had been wounded and was using assisted devices and had not found a playground that he could play with his kids at yet. And it gets me emotional thinking about it, but he sent a thank you letter just how much it meant for him to be able to get on the structures and play with his kids, and how important it was for them to have that interaction with their dad.
11: Yeah, how special. Yeah. I mean, and that's what keeps us going, honestly, are those are the stories. I mean, because we have some pretty intense and tough jobs to do. But ultimately at the end of the day, this is about people. This is, you know, the job of people. And, those stories are what helps connect us and keeps us going. And so, Danielle, it's really great to kind of just sit down and talk with you and just to share, you know, a lot of great examples of the impact your team, and that you're making. And there's really a lot to be proud of. It really is. And I know there's even more on the horizon. So we're going to take a quick break. And in just a few moments, when we come back, we'll talk about what's next for Evansville Parks and Recreation and the opportunities ahead.
13: Hello, this is Ed Lander, president of the NAACP Evansville branch. June is National Gun Violence Awareness Month. The Gun Sense Gun Safety Committee of the League of Women Voters, along with the Evansville branch NAACP, is hosting the Gun Violence Awareness Walk on Saturday, June 13th from 10 to 11:30 a.m. at the Four Freedoms Monument along the downtown riverfront. We encourage you to walk with us as every step tells a story. Every name matters. Every voice can create change. We walk to honor survivors, remember lives impacted, and stand together for safer communities. If you can wear orange, that would be great. We look forward to seeing you Saturday morning for the Gun Violence Awareness Walk.
14: 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If you believe that your rights have been violated, contact the Human Relations Commission at 436-4927. 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
1: I'm Pastor Randall K. Landers, Sr., Dove Chapel Full Gospel Baptist Church. The church is located at the south end of Red Bank Road on the curve as you approach the Burdett Park entrance. Dove Chapel is a church where all are welcome. The edification of the saints and the evangelism of the sinner is priority.
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3: Welcome back to Forward Together. It's Mayor Terry, and I'm here today with Danielle Crook, the Director of Parks and Recreation. So stepping into office in 2024, we've made some incredible progress together in our parks under Danielle's leadership. And this included investing, you know, just in our short time together, already over $16 million in parks and recreational facilities. And while we're excited to talk about all the new projects and improvements coming this summer, I think it's worth taking a step back for a moment to really reflect on just how far we've come in just 2.5 years. We've seen major upgrades, new amenities, and really some meaningful investments that are making our parks better for everyone. And that's a story worth telling before we look ahead to what's next. And I took the leap of faith, honestly, in that first year when we went before the parks board, to ask for a $24 million bond. As a new mayor, that's a bold move to say, we need to do this, because we recognize there was a tremendous amount of deferred maintenance and other projects that really needed a significant investment. And so, you know, that the $16 million that we've already, you know, put to work to good use is a part of that $24 million bond. And so, Danielle, tell us a little bit about what Parks and Recreation does for Evansville.
4: Honestly, I don't know if I can fit this into an hour. There's so much. I think starting with the programs, we provide low or no cost programming for residents all over the city. And that's everything from the free swim lesson program that we implemented a few years ago to make swimming more accessible and to prioritize water safety, which is really important for our residents. And, you know, just to encourage the stigma for families who maybe for generations didn't know how to swim, making sure that we communicated that these programs are for everyone. They're not just for young children. They're for parents. They're for grandparents. They're for entire families to learn together. I think that was one of our first programs, and it was huge. And then realizing that we didn't have programming for various ages and generations in our community. You know, we weren't offering things for active older adults, so offering them swim lessons or programming at the CK. And, you know, this is an area that we still have a lot of work to do. We just hired a new program director, Kat, and she's got some fantastic ideas, and I'm super excited to announce those here in the coming months, and be able to reveal some of these programs we're doing with community partnership. I think there's, you know, Mommy and Me programs that we still want to dive into. And, you know, we're just trying to be more present in the parks. And whether that's by ourselves as a department or whether that's in conjunction with community organizations, having the block parties and participating in all the things and showing the community that these spaces really are for them. Just yesterday, I went to Mickey's Kingdom on a whim and passed out popsicles. Mm-hmm. And I think that we're going to now do a popsicle pop-up.
3: Okay.
4: And we're going to do lots of these in July, which is Parks and Recreation Month. So you'll see us all over the place celebrating in as many ways as possible. But just doing things like that and having conversations with community members. What do you enjoy about this space? What do you wish was different? What do you wish you had closer to your home? And what do you utilize? I think for so many years, we had what we had, or we built or pursued what was popular or trending, but it wasn't always what the residents wanted.
3: Right.
4: And so now just taking a deeper dive and taking the time to find out what it is residents really want, and then how can we make those improvements happen?
3: And you've done a good job of that by creating your park chats, right? And so you're going into neighborhoods and partnering with city council members and neighborhood associations to do just that, to convene residents and really to share what they like to see in their neighborhood parks. So that's been pretty cool to watch.
4: It's been fun too, and it's been very informative. I think our very first park chat, we went into it thinking, you know, this is what the residents are going to say. And then it turned out that it was the complete opposite, and everything we thought was true was not. So it just showcased how important actually hearing and not assuming really, really was.
3: Okay. Well, we're going to talk about, again, some of the new projects and the things on the horizon. But before we do that, was there one park or a particular issue that really highlighted the need for us to kind of do the work that we're doing now?
4: I think it's a variety of things. I mean, it really isn't just one thing. The bond, as you mentioned earlier, it was such a bold move, but such an incredible blessing. I mean, we have been able to make changes in aquatics, and I know that's a hot community topic, especially with the weather outside, but we've been able to create the splash pad at TP Park, which is still getting some really cool finishing touches here in the coming weeks. And soon the new splash pad at Iglehart, which I'm sure we'll dive into more later. But investments that the community doesn't see, you know, making sure that we don't have deferred maintenance and we don't have pools that we have to shut down due to lack of maintenance. Yeah. So replacing motors at Mosby. And right now, Lorraine Pool is getting a brand new pool liner. If we wouldn't have had those funds and we wouldn't have been able to do that, that pool would have had to be shut down. You know, things only last for so long. So just prioritizing the behind the scenes stuff, the mechanical, the HVAC, and all the things that keep these facilities running is really important.
3: Good deal. And I mentioned this earlier when I talked about the $24 million bonds, which I feel like in many ways was a turning point for our administration to say, okay, we're really serious about making some meaningful investments. Could you tell us what are some of the projects that really are going to tell the story of what this investment is all about? I mean, I know, you know, there are seven different buckets in that bond of which we can use those funds for. Can you talk a little bit about that?
4: Yeah. So aquatics that we just mentioned was just one of those buckets. And one that residents may have seen already a little bit is Garvin Park. We've made investment in restoring what was removed when the aquatic center was built and bringing back to the community, you know, what they lost, which was the playground and basketball courts. And future improvements are going to add even more to this space. So I think that's one thing. And then again, the deferred maintenance that people don't see, our golf courses had the same irrigation one for over 45 years.
3: Wow.
4: It's a miracle that it was still functioning.
3: Right.
4: So, I mean, no, it's not exciting. It's not a glamorous project. And Swander Ice Arena rooftop units, I mean, those last 20 years, and that building opened in 2006, and, we're at that 20-year point. So that's another investment that, again, you can't see, but it's going to keep that facility functioning and available for our community for so long.
3: Yeah. I think another one of those projects I'm pretty excited about through those parks bond is the C.K. Newsome Community Center renovation. And so that's going to start even, what, later this month?
4: Yes. So the C.K. Newsome renovations are going to begin the last week of June, and the bulk of that work is going to be ongoing and through the end of the year. And absolutely, I think this one is most exciting because it has a story behind it.
3: Yeah.
4: The community for so long has wanted to see this space revitalized. And so to be able to make that happen is huge.
3: Yeah. I mean, I remember growing up, of course, I was in pageants. That was my thing growing up. And so
4: I didn't know that.
3: Black Expo was in there, and we, you know, Princess Nefertiti, and just the dances that you would have at the C.K. Newsome. It was a true gathering place for me growing up. And so I'm really excited about some of that, you know, from the gymnasium, I think the rec room, all of that, you know, revitalizing the lobby area, just really making it a special place. And so looking forward to that. And hopefully the community will be excited about that renovation. I think one other thing we want to mention too with those park bonds is the investment also at the zoo. I think there was some new veterinary equipment that is coming out of those park bond resources.
4: Yes.
3: And then even the new facilities. We've got restrooms and other things we'll talk about in here in just a second. But for residents who may not have visited every park recently, or even a park recently, what changes do you think would surprise them the most? I think this is a good opportunity, shamelessly, to talk about restrooms. We've heard a lot about that with the Portland Loo, but there are other restroom facilities that we maintain, and there's a significant cost that comes with that.
4: Yeah, absolutely. I think one of the most common concerns and one of the most frequent phone calls we receive at parks is why aren't the restrooms open past a certain point? All of our restrooms had always been seasonal until recently and these available bond funds. So our restrooms were only open from April until October. And you know, Evansville, the weather can be fantastic way past October, right, or it could be terrible after April. And these restrooms weren't built to withstand cold temperatures and they had to close. And that was very frustrating, I think, for residents and park goers. So it is a substantial investment to put restrooms that are open all season long, but it is a huge benefit to our community members. Again, with, you know, our climate here in Evansville, we can have beautiful weather. I mean, it can be 75 at Thanksgiving. And now people can have family gatherings and reunions and know that there are restrooms. I mean, that is a necessary service, mm-hmm, and know that those restrooms are available. But they do come with a cost.
3: They do. I think some recent numbers you shared with me from just over the last 3 years, total from cleaning companies, supplies and lighting, it ranged from what, 50 so thousand up to 70,000 in expense annually to maintain. And so, you know, that really puts in perspective kind of really the work that we're doing as a department. What else though, you know, at our, you know, parks and recreational facilities, if nobody's visited in a while, what would they be surprised with right now?
4: I think the upkeep, in terms of our maintenance crew, I mean, they're really learning how to take pride, make sure that, you know, property stayed mowed. Just the front door to these spaces. We recently worked together with the Evansville Parks Foundation to replace the signs and add landscaping and hospitality plantings. And it really is providing a welcoming entrance to these parks. I think just the level of care, especially trees. I mean, I don't know that our department had really done anything with trees for years, and we have planted hundreds and hundreds of trees and removed so many hazardous trees that really were dangerous for these spaces.
3: Yeah, I actually got a photo this morning of the first tree I planted from Deputy Director Paul, and he just shared again the growth that already the little tree is having. So last question for this segment, Danielle, before we close out, is there a project or accomplishment that you're personally most proud of since taking on this role?
4: Gosh, this one is really hard for me. I think each project has a lot of meaning to it. I think in general, I'm just really proud that we've been able to connect with the community and have prioritized listening to what matters to them. And all these investments reflect that.
3: Well, we're going to take a quick break. When we return, Danielle will share what's in store for Evansville's parks this summer.
0: Hello, this is Ed Lander, president of the NAACP Evansville branch. June is National Gun Violence Awareness Month. The Gun Sense Gun Safety Committee of the League of Women Voters, along with the Evansville branch NAACP, is hosting the Gun Violence Awareness Walk on Saturday, June 13th from 10 to 11:30 a.m. at the Four Freedoms Monument along the downtown riverfront. We encourage you to walk with us as every step tells a story. Every name matters. Every voice can create change. We walk to honor survivors, remember lives impacted, and stand together for safer communities. If you can wear orange, that would be great. We look forward to seeing you Saturday morning for the Gun Violence Awareness Walk.
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4: Welcome back to Forward Together. I'm back with Danielle Crook, the Director of Parks and Recreation, and we're going to shift gears just a bit and talk about the exciting plans ahead in her work. We've talked about the progress that's already been made. When residents visit our parks this summer, what's something you're especially excited for them to see or experience or even enjoy for that matter?
5: Again, I think it's hard for me. There's not just one thing. The Next Level Trail is getting ready to wrap up, and residents are going to be able to utilize that and could potentially connect all the way from downtown Evansville going,
4: That's pretty cool.
5: It is really cool, and it's accessible, and that's really important. So I think that's really exciting. Getting the Teepee Park splash pad and those finishing touches on it, I think people are really going to be excited once they see all of those.
4: And we're going to be using a local muralist for that, right? For the Teepee Park mural?
5: Not for the Teepee Park splash pad, but I'm glad that that will be painted. And actually, that neighborhood was able to help select those colors to go along with their neighborhood branding. So that is really cool. But you did mention a local artist, and we do have a project coming up that I'm excited about with a local artist. We are working together with Evansville Trails Coalition on a bicycle skills playground, and that's going to be at Lamasco Park at the former skate park site. And it is absolutely beautiful. I just got the final rendering. That work is going to start here in just a couple weeks. Volunteers are going to be able to be involved. And it's just providing a safe place

0: And what, partnership with Feed Evansville?
1: Yes, partnership with Feed Evansville, and we're excited about that collaboration. I think it's an important one too. The construction of the Iglehart Splash Pad has begun. They're making great progress. That's set to be open by Labor Day weekend. So technically still summer.
0: It is summer.
1: Kids are back to school, but I'm calling that summer. So I'm excited to see that opened.
0: And they say that's supposed to be the largest splash pad in the state.
1: Largest splash pad in the state of Indiana. We asked that company and several others to do some research for us and dive deep into all the splash pads of the state of Indiana. We just wanted to know how it compared.
0: Yeah.
1: And it was just an added blessing that we found out after that research that right now, as of today, still the largest in the state of Indiana.
0: And so it's been, what, how many years since Lloyd Pool before it was?
1: Off the top of my head, I believe that was 2023. So about 3 years since there's been anything in that space, and I'm excited to revitalize it again.
0: Me too.
1: I know I've had a lot of comments from Northsiders, just we're so thankful that something is coming to our side of town. And as a Northsider, I can agree.
0: Yeah, it'll be great to do that. And I think you have even, you know, future plans to do some things at the playground itself, right, you know, as well.
1: Yes, absolutely.
0: Okay. One thing that continues to come up here frequently, as we make improvements to the parks, it's bringing more people, more an activity. We established a park patrol, in the first year, I think 2024.
1: Yes, right off the bat.
0: Yeah, a team of officers that are dedicated to, being in our parks and patrolling our parks and making sure that they're safe spaces. What are we seeing right now, in terms of, you know, really, let's deal with, I mean, the crime, the activities that we're seeing that they're having to address in our parks. And then how can we get the community to help us, you know, protect our parks and make sure that they're safe places?
1: Sure. So recently on our social media, we have posted a flyer that has a little bit of information. And basically the focus is see something, say something. You know, we want to reiterate the importance of throwing trash away in the garbage can and not misusing these spaces and having a safe place, you know, for everyone to go. I think that's the ultimate goal. Obviously with summer, and you mentioned the increased foot traffic and the increased visitors, even visitors from out of town checking out some of these new amenities. We usually expect a little bit, but as of late, we've seen a lot. And our parks officers every single day are, you know, talking to families, investigating, just on foot, you know, trying to see how we can keep these parks safe. And we really need these community's help to monitor and report things when they see it.
0: Yeah. I think, you know, for someone that's just joining, this segment, there's something else, you know, too, that for us to think about, with all the 46 parks and, you know, recreational facilities, we know that there's been tremendous amount of deferred maintenance, things that we've needed to address. Really, let's put in perspective, how do we evaluate or determine what parks do we address over another, and how, you know, what is a timeline for trying to get to all of these parks? I know we did a parks master plan a few years back, and we're still utilizing that.
1: Yes.
0: But we're also listening to what the residents are telling us too. Can you talk a little bit about that and how we prioritize projects?
1: Yeah, absolutely. So we definitely use the park 5-year master plan as a guide. They evaluated the accessibility, the safety of playground structures, the condition of sports courts, the level of lighting. So we've used all that as, you know, base metrics or data to say, okay, these are our top 5 areas. And then each year we try to budget accordingly to make the biggest difference we can in the most amount of spaces. And so for some spaces, that may be renovating a basketball court or fixing a sidewalk. For many spaces, it's adding lighting. And that's something we're working on right now, adding additional lighting or replacing lighting that isn't super efficient. Mm-hmm. And then for some playgrounds, I know we're working on collaborations now for Van Pollock Park. They have a very old, outdated playground. And we've been working through our, you know, top 10 playgrounds that needed replacement. And that was in that list. And the company that manufactured that no longer exists. Mm. So it's not a matter of our maintenance team being able to order a new slide or a new piece. It's not possible anymore. So So now we're at the phase where we look to remove and replace. Yeah. And that's all part of it. Sometimes deferred

0: maintenance, you know, involves, can we still get the parts and pieces of these sets that are from the 1990s? And a lot of times the answer is no.
1: Yeah. Well, you bring up Van Pollock Park, but it made me remember something in terms of partnerships and just the success that we're starting to see in partnering with other nonprofit organizations, neighborhood associations, and churches. Can you talk a little bit about some examples? I know Van Pollock is one. You're we're working with Young and Established on the baseball field.
0: Yes.
1: We've out at Stockwell Park. I mean, there's so many examples. Glenwood Neighborhood. Talk a little bit about some of the folks we're working with and why those relationships really matter to help us can do all of the things that we want to do in our parks and recreational system.
0: Absolutely. So I guess starting from the end there, those relationships really matter because it gives us a network of residents to easily communicate with and talk to and gain feedback and collaborate. And, you know, they always say two heads are better than one, but
1: Right.
0: when you work together, that's really how we've accomplished a lot of the things that Parks has accomplished. It hasn't just been our team and our department. We may have the vision, but so do some of these residents and organizations. Stockwell Park is a great example of that. They really wanted to see these futsal courts come to fruition, and they worked together with the police department, with our department, until we could make that happen. And it's a resource that is heavily utilized by that community, and they're continuing to collaborate and plan for now what comes next. I think when you see success, it's easy to get excited and want more, and we are able to make greater change. Another great example is at Caldwell Park in the Glenwood neighborhood. We've collaborated with the J.D. Sheth Foundation, and we've kind of work together. J.D. Sheth Foundation was able to replace some really poor condition fencing that was creating some safety issues, and that instantly made the park safer. They were able to, you know, help sponsor the signage and the landscaping, create that welcoming entrance to the park. And then our parks team, you know, budgeted funds specifically for this to replace that playground. And that neighborhood has wanted that for so long. We were able to speak to the youth. We were able to speak to the neighborhood organization, and everyone had an opinion. We knew that there were accessibility needs in the neighborhood, and it's going to include pour in place. It's going to make it accessible for caretakers of some of these kids to be at this park every single day, and that's huge.
1: Yeah. And Glenwood is just one example of many neighborhoods that are starting to build out their own neighborhood revitalization plans. And it's really cool to watch how residents are investing in the places where they live. And it's really, I think, really transforming, you know, our city, you know, throughout the, all the neighborhoods. I want to do something fun before
0: Okay.
1: we close out our segment, but, you know, quick round of rapid fire questions, all right? Sunrise or sunset at park?
0: Sunrise.
1: Okay. Okay. Nice, nice. Walking trail or playground?
0: Playground.
1: Okay. All right. Pickleball or basketball?
0: That one's tough. Both.
1: Okay. Biggest park pet peeve?
0: Ooh, misuse, trash on the ground, for sure.
1: I would agree. Clean up after yourselves.
0: Please.
1: All right. Favorite, what's your favorite tree?
0: Gosh, Paul's the tree guy. In parks, I don't know.
1: Okay.
0: Paul, I hope you're not listening. I would say an apple tree, but we don't have any of
1: We
0: those
1: don't
0: in
1: have those.
0: parks.
1: Okay. All right. The most beautiful season in Evansville Parks.
0: Summer, because they're the most active, and I love seeing them used.
1: One word to describe the future of Evansville Parks.
0: Bright.
1: Right. I would agree. Well, Danielle, thank you so much for spending time with us today. It's exciting to hear not only about the progress that's been made, but also the vision for what's ahead. We appreciate the passion you and your team bring to making Evansville's parks more welcoming, vibrant places for everyone. One thing that's clear is that parks are really about people. Creating places where neighbors and families connect and communities come together. So with that in mind, when we come back, Araya Leary, Community Affairs and Special Projects Director, will join us as we look ahead at some of the events bringing people together this summer.
2: Hello, this is Ed Lander, President of the NAACP Evansville Branch. June is National Gun Violence Awareness Month. The GunSense Gun Safety Committee of the League of Women Voters, along with the Evansville Branch NAACP, is hosting the Gun Violence Awareness Walk on Saturday, June 13th from 10 to 11:30 a.m. at the Four Freedoms Monument along the downtown riverfront. We encourage you to walk with us as every step tells a story. Every name matters. Every voice can create change. We walk to honor survivors, remember lives impacted, and stand together for safer communities. If you can wear orange, that would be great. We look forward to seeing you Saturday morning for the Gun Violence Awareness Walk.
3: 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If you believe that your rights have been violated, contact the Human Relations Commission at 436-4927. This announcement was funded through the City of Evansville's Community Development Block Grant.
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1: Welcome back to Forward Together. Ariah Leary is here and with me today to share a quick rundown of what residents should have on their calendars this summer. Welcome, Ariah.
9: Thank you for having me. Good morning, Mayor.
1: Good morning. We have a lot of exciting things from summer plans. There are four things I'd love for you to talk about that really are in your scope of work. Maybe first starting with Ariah, talking a little bit about your role in the mayor's office.
9: Yeah, sure. So my full title is Community Affairs and Special Projects Director, super long. But the way I like to explain it to kids when I go into schools and things is that I get to be the mayor's eyes and ears out in the community. I get to go out and hear what people are liking, what they're not liking, and report it directly back to Mayor Terry so she can hear those stories and actually create work behind what Evansville wants to see. And then I also get to do a lot of the event planning that comes out of the mayor's office. And then I also do a lot of the graphics for the city and help run the mayor's social media.
1: Okay. So tell us, I mean, we've been listening. And so a lot of what you're going to share today is the result of the things we've heard in the community. So maybe tell us some of the things that that's on your radar.
9: Yeah, one thing that is huge in our office right now is the My Summer Ride program. This is our second year being able to have all youth 18 and under ride METs for free. Last year, we did over 15,000 free rides, and we've seen community organizations like the RISE Early Learning Center, Memorial CDC, take these passes and also use them as a learning opportunity for kids, teach them how to ride the bus and sort of get rid of that stigma behind public transportation in Evansville. You know, that people think our buses are dirty and unsafe, and right. That's just not the truth.
1: Right, right. It's pretty cool to watch. Just getting the feedback from these nonprofit organizations and businesses that have used this as a learning tool for students. Last year when we did this program, we've had a couple of folks reach out to our office and just thank us for putting this in place because it's again reducing those barriers for young people to get to jobs, to get to their summer camps while they're, the parents may have to go off to work. their kids are there to fend for themselves. And this provides, again, a tool for them to use, you know, and making it more convenient. So I'm really, really proud of My Summer Ride and really the success that we've seen from it. People are utilizing the program, and that's huge. I expect that the numbers are going to be a lot higher this year.
9: I hope so.
1: Yeah. Cause we just heard from, you know, Mets at our staff meeting that ridership is already up even before the summer. So just imagine what we're going to see at the end of the year.
9: Yeah, we just heard from the CK too that the passes are running out there. I had to go and bring them some more because people are on their way picking them up every day.
1: That's great.
9: And those passes are available at the CK, at all city pools, and also at the Mets admin building.
1: Awesome. Well, thank you for that. One other thing though, what's coming up? We, you know, our Parks and Rec director talked a little bit about activating our parks and recreational spaces and safety. And that's always something that's important, that we've got to keep our young people engaged. You know, it's not only a local government responsibility, but it's a community responsibility. And so one of the things that we're doing is midnight basketball. This will be kind of our first time to really say it out officially. We'll be promoting it very soon. Talk a little bit about what our plans are this summer for midnight basketball.
9: Yeah, so this is something I'm super excited about. We are piloting a program called Midnight Basketball. The YMCA used to do it back in the day, but we're sort of revamping it and bringing it back to the CK. We're going to have this program Friday, June 19th. From 9 p.m. to 12 a.m. And we're inviting all middle school and high school students out to come join us for some 3v3 tournaments. And then the basketball really just being the anchor, getting kids into the community center. We're going to have a DJ, free food brought to you by Feed Evansville. We also have... what else are we going to have? We're going to have some crafts. We have s'mores going on, tie-dye t-shirts. And then we also have some great partnerships coming in to help us out with this. The police department, parks department, and also SEMA, Southern Indiana Mentoring Academy. They're going to come out and help us sort of man this thing. We definitely just want to reactivate the CK after the renovations next summer. So we're kind of using this as a pilot to get all the kinks out, figure out what the youth want to see.
1: That's great. And I'm looking forward to seeing how this turns out. Cause again, the more that we can do to provide safe, structured environments for our young people, the better off we're going to be. And, you know, we hope that that will reduce, you know, juveniles and, you know, our kiddos going into activities they shouldn't be into. So looking forward to that. And, the other thing though, which is something I would say probably is my favorite initiative, since becoming mayor, is our Block by Block initiative. I had some time to participate in the Harvard Bloomberg program with fellow mayors from across the country. And we had several case studies from other cities of things that worked. And one of those was about a citywide neighborhood cleanup. And the beauty of this, what made it stand out for me is that it took code violation data and crime statistics to understand and drive where there was investment. And so you kind of over spearhead all of Block by Block. Walk us through the program overall and kind of the results, some of the results that we've been able to see from that.
9: Yeah, so we started Block by Block in August of 2024, and it's been really cool to see how it's kind of transformed over that time. So Block by Block is basically a community cleanup effort where we are partnering with community partners, city employees, and volunteers in the community to clean up neighborhoods in a major way and to make some real difference in underserved areas in Evansville. So you'll see city departments out striping streets, filling potholes. You'll see the fire department doing outreach, changing smoke detectors. We're also combining this effort with our Fight Blight initiative and really just city services doing things that they normally do every day, but on a scale where residents in that area can actually see the work. And we can see a visible change. But I think the most significant part of Block by Block is definitely interacting with the residents. Before we even go to the neighborhood, I have the privilege of knocking on all the doors and sort of getting a feel for what neighbors want to see, where there's gaps, and reporting that back to our office and seeing how we can make a change. So it's been super cool.
1: Yeah. And so, I mean, you just heard Araya say she goes out knocking doors, and we do that as well on the actual day of the event. I'm walking out, knocking on doors and talking with residents, but we can have volunteers come and help do that, right? I mean, volunteers can come up and sign up, to even help prior to the actual block by block day, right?
9: Absolutely. If you would be interested in doing that, I usually like to reach out, to the neighborhood associations, so, cause they sort of know those neighbors already and they have those connections, but I'm always looking for people to come help me and kind of canvas that neighborhood before we go in there.
1: Right. So we've done what, 7 block by blocks already, right?
9: Or we've actually done 9 block by blocks.
1: We've done 9 already. Over 20,000 tons of trash has been collected, correct?
9: Yep.
1: We've raised 104 houses that needed to come down. Let's be clear. These were unsafe homes that were generating crime activity. They needed to come down. We've had, tell us about Jacobsville. We were just in Jacobsville this last week, and what was it, 22 violations, weed violations?
9: Yeah. And there was even more than that. So we put out flags, and then any flags that are not cleared within 12 days, the city will go on block by block days and clear those for free. So I believe there was 56 trash and weed flags put out. And then the day of block by block, the city cleared 22 for free. But we heard from Jacobsville residents that their major issue is heavy trash. So we made sure that we had Republic Services out there on the ground and in their trucks, clearing those alleys of debris, of furniture that's been left behind, and having a place for neighbors to come and dump. And within the first 20 minutes of block by block, we had to get another dumpster out there because we knew it was going to be filled up.
1: Okay. And then the next block by block is on June the 12th at TP Park Neighborhood. So looking forward to that. And again, residents can sign up on the website to do that.
9: Yes, you can sign your waiver on the website. Please come out. Meet us at TP Park on June 12th at 9 a.m.
1: Okay. I guess the last thing, Araya, you know, if you could share with the listeners, is let's talk about traveling City Hall. We know that resident engagement is important. You know, we want to make sure that we are accessible to residents to be able to ask their questions and help them navigate, you know, doing business with the city. Talk to us about Traveling City Hall and the events coming up.
9: Yeah, Traveling City Hall, similar to block by block, we're meeting residents where they are. We're coming directly in the neighborhood for people who may not have the privilege to get into the Civic Center during business hours. They may not have the privilege to get to council meetings. You still have access to your elected officials. You still have access to department heads, and we want to hear from you. Our next Traveling City Hall is going to be at the Goodwill Helms Hall, 5:30 to 6:30 on Wednesday, August the 5th. Please come out if you have any questions. I know a lot of times people who want to come in and meet with Mayor Terry and she doesn't have time. We want them to come to Traveling City Hall. You can talk to her directly and have these conversations and actually have many conversations without having to schedule a lot of meetings. All department heads are there and you can really get a lot of business done in that time.
1: It's like speed dating on that night. So
9: I like that analogy. Yeah, it really is.
1: Well, thank you so much, Araya, for kind of sharing the tremendous amount of work that you're doing. I mean, you're a great asset to my team, and it's an honor to really watch really just how you've grown in just, what, a year and a half that you've been. Is that,
9: a little over 2 years now.
1: Now it's 2 years. Look at that. See how time flies. Araya has been working with our team and just, it's been great to just watch how we've evolved and being able to move forward some of our special initiatives directly. Well, I want to thank, both you and Danielle Crook for joining me today. If you're listening, I encourage you to get involved across the city this summer, whether that's attending our city events or taking advantage of our parks and recreational facilities. You can also follow the City of Evansville Government Facebook page and my personal page, Evansville Mayor Stephanie Terry, to stay up to date on how we're continuing to move Evansville forward together. Until next time, I'm Mayor Terry. Have a great weekend.
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1: Did you know the Hoosier Lottery is the only lottery named after its people? 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
1: Yes, and all of you.
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0: 4th of July and experience the music, the energy, and the community all in one place. 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
2: 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If you believe that your rights have been violated, contact the Human Relations Commission at 436-4927. 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

this motion I'm having. 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Now.

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0: 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If you believe that your rights have been violated, contact the Human Relations Commission at 436-4927. This announcement was funded through the City of Evansville's Community Development Block Grant.
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all this motion I'm having. 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Now.

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1: Hold up, I don't hang with rats, that's a new type. 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
9: Regulators. We regulate any stealing of his property. 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

this motion I'm having. 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
1: Yeah. Oh, you know I just be getting out my body sometimes. 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

all this motion I'm having. 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
1: Yeah, yeah. 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

0: Pub 2.
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0: because of race, sex, color, religion, disability, familial status, or national origin that restricts your housing choices is unlawful. 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This announcement was funded through the City of Evansville's Community Development Block Grant.
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0: Hey, what's going on, everybody? It is your boy, that boy Max, back again with the hottest radio show in the tri-state and, in my opinion, the Midwest. I'm talking about my show, the show. It is that show, that good old
1: Midwest music grind.
0: With me as your host right here on 98.5 FM, WEOA. And I hope everybody out there has been having a great week. You know, it's the weekend, and I'm glad that we made it here. It's been a little bit of a little cold spell. It seemed like a little bit the past couple of days, but you know, it's summertime. Everybody done graduated. Shout out to all the graduates of this year. You know, y'all done made it. But with that being said, you know, we keep the hottest rappers, singers, entrepreneurs, videographers, photographers in the building. And today, y'all, I'm joined by a super special guest who has been going crazy since he was a kid. Literally, I got the homie, Dyrus, is in the building. Mr. Dyrus Haywood, what's poppin', big bro?
2: Not a lot, man. Thanks for having me, dog.
0: Oh, yeah, for sure, bro. I appreciate you coming down here, man, to kick it with us at the radio station, man, for the Midwest Music Grind. I'm sure you're familiar with the program and how it goes. You know, we're going to talk about your past, your present, and your future, and what you got coming up and everything, man. But let's talk about the drip you got on real quick. Let me see what you got. I love that right there, man. Who's that on your shirt, man? You know we got the Pokemon in the building.
2: You know, look, Gengar.
0: Okay.
2: Gengar, one of the goats.
0: One of the goats. Know what I mean? Yeah. Okay, so you got to catch them all still.
2: I ain't that big into it. I'll catch a few.
0: Yeah, no, I still see people at everywhere still playing the Pokemon game, bro. Whether it's at the river, whether it's at the mall, or on the east side, west side. They're everywhere still playing that, man. And that's crazy work to me.
2: I mean, it gets people active. I know a lot of people that use it.
0: What's up, man? Let me trade you my holographic, you know, child, you know,

0: be about 10.
1: It's a CD that's packaged up.
0: 10 or 11. And really, it's, like, I give a lot of props to my dad. He was always a producer and a musician, played instruments, bass, keyboard, all that, before me. So when he had me and we moved here, we didn't have anybody, friends, nothing. So he would, when he did have a business, people would come in from St. Louis, where I'm from. And they'll record at the studio at our house. And I just got interested, who are these people?
2: Yeah.
0: And then I hear the songs and it's like, oh, that's kind of cool. And one day I'm like, hey, I want to try it. And he was like, for real? And then took me serious on it, made a few songs for me. He would write them out and do all that, make the beats himself, all that. And I would learn the song and rap it. And that's how you learned that, okay, he actually, he actually likes it, actually got a talent for it. So, yeah. And then it was kind of up from there. That's dope
2: to have that kind of encouragement so early and that kind of backing so early, because when I started my journey and I went to my mentor and went over there to Big Kula, this is one of the first CDs that I saw besides Teotis.
0: Yep.
2: It was only two packaged up CDs that I had ever seen directly out of high school trying to get into the music. And that was this one and Teotis. And I was like, wow. So that's what it looks like to really have a product with a barcode. Yeah. To really be like, hey, I got my real CD, scanned up, FYE in the mall or wherever that, CD coconuts, baby. CD baby, yeah. With actual, barcodes to really be sold and be taken real serious, bro. So.
0: And I just was blessed, man, to have people around me that knew that process.
2: Mm-hmm.
0: And
2: bro, that's such a gem. Like, they already had you ready
0: that,
2: to go.
0: Yeah, just gave me that game. And all I had to do was, work hard.
2: And listen.
0: Follow direction, listen. And yeah, dude.
2: So what was it like being at school, going through all this and actually having your own CD so early, bro? Like, we're talking, like you said, this is what, elementary or middle school? What are we talking about?
0: It started elementary school, but when everybody kind of knew, what was going on, that was about middle school. That's okay. When it was everywhere.
2: What was it like?
0: Man, to be real, people still don't believe me because this conversation comes up.
2: Yeah.
0: I didn't realize. I didn't understand. I had absolutely zero concept. Pretty much at all. I'm just thinking oh, that's pretty cool. That's something cool I did, but I didn't understand the magnitude or how widely known around it was.
2: Yeah.
0: And I didn't really grasp that until later.
2: Was it rocking with you though? Was your peers rocking?
0: People thought it was dope. The reception was great. A lot of parents. I got a lot of love from a lot of the parents back then because the music didn't have cussing in it. It didn't have, any kind of suggestive language or ideas or behaviors or anything. So the parents were more than happy to get 10 toes behind their kid on getting
2: rocking
0: music,
2: this. Right.
0: Rocking this music. So that's another reason why I kind of spread, I feel like. And everybody liked it. And if they didn't really, let's say they weren't really listening to the music, they just thought it was cool that their friend or this person that they know that they go to school with sitting in class next to makes music.
2: Awesome, man.
0: It was pretty cool, man. I didn't take it in. Shout out to your pops, man,
2: and everybody around you, man, that was really trying to make sure you was under the right umbrella. You know what I mean? Now, I remember you telling me you even had merch, too, at this age, shirts and stuff.
0: Yeah, man. So before we got the CDs done, my dad pressed up hundreds of shirts, hundreds of them. Anybody listening that remember this time, I know you know somebody that got one of those shirts. But we would pass them out at different events. I got scheduled for some pep rallies at different schools.
2: That's so banging. You know how bad I wanted to do that in middle school and high school? If I could have went to Harwood. If I could have went to, Helfrich and then went down the street to Evans and then busted the move over to the Plaza in the same day.
0: Man.
2: To perform at the pep rallies? What? Yep. As a middle school? What?
0: And we was doing that and that was fun. And
2: that's a mini tour.
0: And while we're doing it, again, these hundreds of shirts, we giving them out to all the kids.
2: Not selling them. You're giving them.
0: Giving them away. Because the promo was just free. The kids have fun at the pep rally. They're seeing somebody that literally goes to the other school on the other side of town perform. You know, that's cool for

0: for them.
1: Did y'all get any like documentary, like any kind of blog or vlog or like any kind of
2: nothing
1: video footage?
2: Yeah, but it was all like VHS and stuff. Yeah. You know what I'm saying? So a lot of that stuff is.
1: I'm gonna have to catch that. I'm gonna have to find out if you can just get that sometime, man, just so I can see what that was really like for you, man. That's awesome. So then who were your influences, man, you know, really going through this process?
2: At the time, man, I can't say a whole lot because I was young. I wasn't really listening to music yet. Like, so I just thought, you know, I liked who, you know,
1: who you was around,
2: little kid or whatever you heard. Because you gotta remember, I'm like eight to seven. When six, seven, somewhere up in there. When I asked, like, hey, I want to, it took time to practice. So by the time I'm listening to who I'm listening to, that's when I actually started wanting to get into making my own stuff, start writing or helping write the lyrics.
1: So then let's fast forward then. Yeah. So we know what this was throughout your, you know what I'm saying, all the way up. Yeah. When you got out of high school, you still wanted to pursue it, seemed like, a little bit more. Yeah. So show-wise, have you done like a lot of shows in your career?
2: Man. Yeah, we did a bunch of shows locally around here. What was this, about 2017, 2018? We were doing a lot of shows at some of the venues around here, bringing out a good crowd.
1: I remember seeing y'all.
2: Had a good time with doing that. But then kind of slowed down off of it, and then perfect or worst time, however you want to look at it, bam, COVID hit.
1: COVID got a lot of people back right because they had time for everything. People who wanted to get projects done, who wanted to get EPs done, mixtapes, albums, singles. They finally had the time to be able to put aside and be like, here, I'm going to get in the studio. Because believe it or not, bro, you know, we were shut down. Yep. You know what I mean? So I got my own studio, but I was bumping.
2: Yeah.
1: I mean, bumping. Everybody was coming by, knocking stuff out. I was on so many projects, so many songs, getting all these projects done. But I feel like it was a good time for everybody to just reset, get back to what they love to do.
2: Yeah.
1: So you was working then, doing, what was you doing?
2: Man, I was, to be honest, I wasn't pursuing it like that. But if any musician or artist or creative, even if you quote unquote stop, you never stop.
1: Never stop. You know what I mean? It's like riding a bike, bro.
2: So I would, a lot of the stuff was just having fun in pandemic or just, you know, just recording, whatever. And, that's what kind of kept me going. Then I kind of fell into a dry spell with that. Just mentally, just that it was just confusing that whole time. And then, once I got through that stuff, man, I'm just excited to be doing it again. Yeah, it's fun.
1: You're back going again.
2: You know, so just give me something to
1: the growth,
2: get my mind, you know, get something off my mind. I don't know. It's just the whole process of it. I like all of it, man.
1: Yeah, no, for sure. The fact that you know, but you've been doing it for so long, it's okay to kind of step away, clear your mind.
2: Yeah.
1: You know what I'm saying? Get your mental right, come back to it. And if you need to step away again, you know how to do that already because you've been doing it for so long that it's kind of like, bro, I'm going to be doing this. It doesn't matter.
2: Right.
1: You know what I mean? So, no, that's awesome. Video-wise, have you got any, like, any new videos coming? Because I know you've had some.
2: Yeah, I've had some. Nothing of recent. But I'm working on that. I'm trying to get some newer music out, new music going, and get an idea of a, you know, direction or a picture that I want to do, because I like my videos to be pretty you know, engaging, giving you something to look at other than me just rapping at the camera,
1: right?
2: You know,
1: right.
2: So I want to get my songs down and see what vibe, what they make me feel, what they inspire a video to be,
1: right? Right.
2: So I haven't thought that far yet.
1: Yeah,
2: it's on the, you know, it's on the cusp. This is the next step, but
1: oh yeah, for sure. And you know, we didn't, you know, I'm glad that you decided to lock in with me and really want to get a project done, you know what I mean? Like, I know we're getting like a lot of singles together and this and that, and that's cool, man. So real quick, man, touch on me on where this breath of fresh air came from, you know what I'm saying, with you wanting to get back into it again.
2: A big motivator is my friend group, man. My friends, man,
1: they've been rocking with you.
2: They've been rocking with me the whole time, man. So they just believe in me. They like my music, and they always on my line about why ain't you recorded?
1: Why ain't you got something hot? You know, man. Everybody dropping right now.
2: I like this, you know, stuff over here, but I really like your stuff. So
1: yeah,
2: one of the biggest motivators is my friends. And anytime I see people, what we were just talking about, that remember me from, you know, back in the day rapping, and they're just like, man, you know, what's new you got going on? Mm-hmm. And I'm, you know, I'm like, man, I got some stuff, but, you know, just kind of playing around, yeah, freestyling in my spare time. I like to record myself on video, mm-hmm, and save it just to, so I can remember,
0: yeah,
2: you know, the different flow or the different whatever, yeah, freestyle
0: has,
2: I said.
0: Everybody has,
2: you know,
0: their thought process of, yeah, how they yeah, do their creative.
2: And I send these to my friends because I'm not posting on anything, but, you know, it's pretty dope little 4 bars, verse, whatever it is. And they be like, man, you need to record that. So,
0: okay.
2: So, you know, on top of me just personally wanting to get back into it because it's fun, it's a good release.
0: Definitely a good release, man.
2: Yeah. So I'm like, let me get back into it.
0: With me looking at this, this is giving me the vibes of there's Bow Wow, Romeo, and then Dyrus. You know what I'm saying? Now, not in any, yeah, order, but at the same time, no, the fact of people who've been doing it since they were down there and really had the backing behind them. So the song that you brought for us today, what are we playing today?
2: We can do Macy Gray. Yeah.
0: Macy Gray. Shout out Macy Gray. You know what I mean?
2: Yeah,
0: yeah, I'm looking forward to checking out this record. I hope y'all are too out there, man. We got the homie Dyrus. Real quick, bro, before we get up out of here, give me some shout outs.
2: All right, man. Start with my socials. You can find me on, I'm trying to get better using TikTok. Versace Finesser. Versace Finesser XD. I make it a habit.

0: Yes, sir. What's poppin', everybody? It is your boy, Dat Boy Max, back once again with the hottest radio show in the Midwest. And I'm going to say that because it is, and that's how I feel about it, baby. And it's right here on 98.5 FM, WEOA. I'm talking about my show, the show. It's that show, that good old
1: Midwest music grind.
0: With me as your host, Mr. Dat Boy Max. Y'all know it's popping right now. You know, NFL season is back. You know what happened this week? We just watched the Cowboys and the Eagles go crazy. Eagles won, of course, but I'm not surprised. I'm a Patriot fan, baby, so go New England. That's what we doing right now, man. But y'all know I'm joined with some dope guests right now. I got some of the homies in the building, man. I've been chopping it up with them, talking with them. Now I'm just glad that they came and slid on me right here at the station, y'all. I got the homie Glock Boy Say in the building and the homie Big Jen in the building. What's up, big baby? How you doing, y'all? How y'all doing?
2: What's good?
0: Y'all doing all right?
2: Yes, sir. How you doing?
0: I'm good, bro. Can't complain, won't complain, bro. I'm just glad to have y'all in the building, man. Y'all been all right?
2: Yes, sir.
3: Been chilling.
0: For sure. That's what's up, man. Yes, sir. Man, what's been going on with y'all boys?
2: Man, we just been in the lab. We been making music every day, man.
0: Good.
2: I ain't going on.
0: Oh, yeah. Y'all look like y'all been making some good music, too. Yeah. I've been seeing some of the videos.
2: Yeah,
0: I like what y'all doing. Y'all little movement. Yeah. Little grind is popping.
2: Yeah, I appreciate it.
0: Yes, sir. Now, real quick, man, I know y'all familiar with the show. We're going to talk about, you know, how y'all got started, what you got going, and what y'all got coming up here in the future with everything, man. So, real quick, man, y'all look a little young to me, man. How old is you, Glock Boy? 17.
3: Yes, sir.
2: I'm 22.
0: 22, okay. Yes, okay, Big Jen, 22. Glock Boy, 17, okay. So, where'd you go to school at then, bro?
3: Bossy,
0: you a Bulldog? Yeah, okay. Okay, shout out to the Bulldogs. You know, I was a bear at Central. You know, gotta keep it in the tri-state. Got to. Where'd you go to school at, big dog?
2: I went to Harrison.
0: Harrison's, so you a warrior then. You out there on the east.
2: Thanks.
0: Okay, ain't nothing wrong with it, man. You know, we show love to everybody, man. Rep your school, rep your spot. You know what I'm saying?
3: Facts.
0: I'm loving the drip. I love what y'all got going, man. I'm loving the movement with everything, man. Man, real quick, Glock Boy, man, how'd you get started in rapping, man?
3: I just heard Big Bro. Yeah. Inspired me for real.
0: For real?
3: Yeah, big bro. For real, he gave me his presets, everything, and I just went off him.
0: Yeah, yeah. That's what's up. What about you? When'd you get started rapping, big man?
2: Man, I was just rapping with my homeboy. We ain't take it serious till little bro start rapping with us. He like, drop it. I'm bad.
0: Yeah. Just to kind of, cause y'all. So I'm sure y'all started out as, you know, it's kind of just like a little hobby, something to do. And then next thing y'all know, y'all's homies and probably y'all's people was like, hey, y'all ain't bad.
2: Thanks.
0: You know, y'all might want to go ahead and drop a little something for these people out here.
2: Nah, it wasn't even that. It was really, we were just playing around every day. And then Saquon, like, we need to stop playing. So Glock Boy say, like, we need to stop playing. We need to lock in. So I'm like, bad. So we start dropping.
0: Ain't nothing like having somebody right there to help push, right? Just somebody got to push the button.
2: Mm-hmm.
0: That's what's up, man. Who are some of your influences, say?
3: My homies really Lil Drench and Lil Stacks. They really pushed me.
0: Okay. Who is Drench and Stacks? Put me on to them right quick.
2: They in that set. They in that set business. So they business. Check out our YouTube. You're going to see them on there too.
0: Okay.
3: They all in there. JB.
0: Yeah.
3: They all just push me, you know.
0: Okay.
3: The man.
2: Yeah, push us. But keep us going.
3: Yeah.
0: That's what's up. What about you, Jen, man? Who are some of your influences, man, that got you really, like, you know what? I'm about to do some music, man.
2: Man, probably Glock Boy say, I ain't gonna lie, the way he be sounding like, boy, we gotta go crazy. We gotta keep dropping.
0: Yeah.
2: Cause I ain't gonna lie, we might not sound like this all the time.
0: Right, right. And you know, with music, it's forever changing.
2: No.
0: It's always changing, you know, like, so. For the people that aren't familiar with y'all's music, man, how would y'all describe your music?
3: We got different genres. Really,
2: all over the place, for real.
3: We can rap, sing, for real.
0: So you got like melodies and stuff too?
3: Yeah, definitely.
0: But you can also go in too if you need to on something.
2: Yeah. Facts. We got all type of genres for y'all. Yeah.
0: Okay. That's what I like to hear, man.
2: That's coming real soon too.
0: Nice, nice. So are y'all working on like a project, an EP, a mixtape? What y'all working on right now?
3: We could do a project.
2: Yeah, we could. But I think, I ain't gonna lie, I think we wanna just keep dropping singles till one of them blow, and then we gonna, you know, like,
0: that's the way to go, I think, right now is the single route. You know what I'm saying? Cause I know that's how a lot of people's getting their motion. For real, for real.
2: We're gonna start doing them projects and stuff like that.
0: Okay.
2: I ain't gonna lie.
0: Okay, that's what's up, man. So do y'all have like a project together, or are y'all doing separate projects, or how y'all doing this?
2: Both.
3: Yeah, really both.
0: Both?
3: Like,
2: yeah,
3: I can make my own, and he'll be in it. Like,
2: yeah.
3: Future, you know?
0: Mm-hmm. So like remixes and stuff like that too. But I'm sure y'all have individual songs as well. Sure, but then y'all also have a bunch of features probably as well.
2: Yes,
0: so I think y'all should, you know, try like, you know, of course, the individual route plus showing the unity, you know, and the collaboration.
3: Yeah, definitely. Nice. Got my homeboys on everything.
0: Yeah. Thanks. Okay. Okay, who would y'all say y'all sound like, man? Or would y'all say y'all sound like anybody? Honestly, though. It's okay.
2: I ain't gonna lie. Me and my baby brother sound too different. Like, we both sound opposite.
0: Yeah.
2: So, he sounds probably, I don't even know who I sound like, but him, he can answer that one.
3: Like you talking about as a rapper, like...
0: Both. Whichever one. Like as a rapper, who you think that you would be compared to?
2: Hot Boy.
0: Okay. Okay, that's what I'm saying. That's what I'm saying.
2: It's
3: like different.
2: Good.
3: Like, I don't even like.
2: It just depends what day.
3: Yeah, it depends what day. Hot Boy, I say Hot Boy. He got good with flow.
0: Yeah. You like Hot Boy?
3: I like Fat Soul too. Fat Soul.
0: Okay. Now we getting somewhere. That's what I'm saying. I'm trying to see and give them like the audience out there familiar with a little bit of sound of y'all's music.
3: Fat Soul, how you can switch flows like that. Or something like that.
0: Okay. That's what's up, man. That's what's up right there. That's what I like to hear, for sure. When you hit the studio, man, what's your process like when you're in the studio, man? Do you freestyle? Do you write? You freestyle? So do you, like, punch in a lot?
3: Yeah.
0: Okay. So you're doing the punch-ins and punch-outs. What y'all used to record, man? Y'all using, like, Pro Tools? Y'all using...
3: Band Lab?
2: Yeah. We be using Band Lab, but most of them be in the studio too, though.
0: Like, that's what I was going to say. I was about to see if that was the only answer, because I was about to get on it.
2: Yeah. Nah, we be going to Cincinnati. Shout out our boy. Shout out our boy Ethan. IWG.
0: How'd y'all get on with going out there to Cincinnati to record? That's dope.
2: Nah. You can talk.
3: DJ, our big cousin, he took us down there and told us about it.
0: Okay.
3: He just got us in there and got us right.
2: Ever since we made our first song in there, he was like, oh, we need to lock in. So we like, you sound hard, we sound hard. We need to. Ever since then, we've been there.
0: So who's the guy that y'all linking up with in Cincinnati? Is he like an artist too?
2: He an artist and he a producer.
0: They producer? Got what's his name?
2: Ethan. Yeah.
0: What's his artist name? His artist name?
2: Ethan?
0: Okay.
2: It's IWDW.
0: Studio. Okay. Nice little studio.
2: Mm-hmm. It's real nice.
0: You know what, bro? I love Cincinnati. I've been to Cincinnati one time, and when I went to the mall, that's the biggest and dopest mall I've ever been to. that mall was tough.
2: It's called If We Die, We Die Studios. It's
0: oh, wow.
2: Yeah, that's a crazy name.
0: That's a crazy name.
3: You're going to understand.
0: No, I definitely understand what y'all say. I'm just laughing because I have never heard such an outrageous name for a studio. That's crazy, man. Do y'all remember the first track or freestyle y'all ever laid down and what it was like?
3: Yeah.
0: What was it like?
3: It was just pretty terrible.
0: Oh, no, bro, mine was horrible too. Oh, I'm telling you.
2: I think our first song was down there together, on the song together.
3: Yeah, but he was better than me. Like, he already knew he was doing. As I hear it now, like, he already knew he was doing.
0: Yeah.
3: I didn't really know.
0: But you know what it's called? It's called starting somewhere. You got to start somewhere in order to figure it out.
3: Yeah, I don't know how you were working.
0: Yeah.
3: I would be working myself.
0: Oh, my goodness.
3: Yeah, it was bad.
0: It couldn't have been that bad. Couldn't have been no worse than anybody else's out there. You know what I mean?
2: It definitely came a long way, though.
3: It definitely came a long way.
0: What message or vibe do y'all want people to feel when they hear y'all's music?
2: We probably two different answers. I'm going to let you go first, brother. Me? Get money.
0: Who don't want to get no money?
2: Facts. When you hear my music, you going to get some money.
0: So you have the vibes of, we going to ride around and get this money today. Mm-hmm. We going to go out get this bread today.
2: Facts. We just going to get it in, you know, grit. Like, just sit back and relax.
0: Yeah.
2: Save your money. JB, he got it all for the ladies right now.
0: So it's all for the ladies right now. At least somebody in the camp.
2: That's for sure.
0: That's what's up. Had to ask. So y'all ain't signed or nothing like that. This is all independent, correct?
2: Yeah.
0: Do y'all have like an actual like name for like y'all's little like clip?
2: The Sev.
3: Sev.
2: That's it.
0: What's that stand for?
3: It's just a family grew up.
0: Okay.
3: A little group name, we call each other family.
0: Okay. Nice. I just wanted to make sure that y'all getting some ducks in a row.
2: Nah, facts. We had the outfit out of town. It was called Triple Sev. We like, bro, this name of this. It's
0: kind
2: of
0: tight.
2: So we just
0: stuck with y'all.
2: Yeah, we just like that plus
0: this industry.
3: Post love music.
0: posting the music.
2: Nah, that's for real.
0: People decide and go from, you know, work that work sound in y'all's lyrics.
2: Yeah. I don't even be out the hometown.
0: And an independent artist taught you anything about business, networking, or, you know, getting out here grinding?
2: Just start some music.
0: Bro, this is some pay to play, I'm trying to tell y'all.
2: Bro, I ain't think it did. We bought a couple music videos, we like, this smooth. Then we paying for promotion.
0: Bro, you gotta
2: that.
0: Pay I'm for like, everything. It's everything, so crazy everything. With what comes with a break. Because I'm sure y'all know, so y'all just want to be heard because y'all got some good stuff, man.
2: Yeah,
0: so I'm definitely rocking with that, man. So the videos that y'all shot, who shot them?
2: Shot some of them too.
0: Yeah, that's my other guy for sure, man. The two homies, bro. Yeah, shout out to the homie.
2: So crazy. They
0: so crazy. And you know what's so crazy, bro? They both rep the tri-state and make sure that they help and put other people on, and that's so dope from here to see the unity and the collab and this and that. I love to see the day when everybody come together to do one video. Mm-hmm. That would be dope because we don't know what that's gonna be like.
2: Facts.
0: Them boys, bro. Tri-State, man. We appreciate all y'all, man.
2: Flicks by Sid at IWDW Studios.
0: Okay. Know. Oh yeah. Got to. Give. And matter of fact, while we here, give me a few shout outs right quick, fellas. All
2: right, man. Let me do it this time. You shout out last time. All right. Shout out JB, Drench, Stacks. Shout out T, Arturs, you know, what's one more? My Dukes, we shout out My Dukes. We
0: My
2: love
0: Dukes, mama. Yeah, gotta love My Dukes. Got to. Real quick, y'all, the song that we playing today,
3: yeah.
0: What's it called?
3: Healing.
0: Okay. Is that, how'd that come about in the studio, man?
2: Saquon, Glock Boy Say was in his feelings.
0: Yeah. Oh, okay. Let's just call it what it is, right?
2: Anyway, he was in his feelings one day.
0: That's not a bad thing, bro. When you put that on the song, man, that's what it is, bro. That's what's up, man. Okay, healing, right? We all could use a little healing. The world could use some healing right now. You feel me? Okay. Well, we got the homies in the building, Glock Boy Say. Homie Big Jen in the building for the Midwest Music Grind right here on 98.5 FM WEOA. We're going to get into the track Healing, y'all. I appreciate y'all coming out. Real quick, give me the socials for y'all so they can follow out there.
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0: Okay, and there it is, y'all.
3: Hey.
0: And make sure y'all check out the song Healing, too.
2: Thanks.
0: For sure. 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We're going to tap in with y'all next week, baby. It's going down. 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

She just told me, let me take the wheel. 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Yeah, he did it. Oh, he did it. Not really. 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God did it for real. Yeah, he did it. Oh, he did it. Yeah, he did it. Not really. Not really.

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2: Okay, we got him stable. 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
3: Yes, doctor.
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2: Stand clear.
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1: All right, coming up in this mix, Kalani featuring Missy Elliott. I'm digging that back and forth record. Kendrick Lamar, Gunna, and J. Cole with the Deja Vu flashback. And right now, this is T.I. Mr. Him, he got another banger on his hands. Let's go, Baker Boy Show.
2: 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Somebody tell them people Mr. Him is here.
3: Whoa, whoa, whoa.
2: Here.
3: Whoa, whoa, whoa.
2: Here.
3: Whoa, whoa, whoa, whoa, whoa.
2: Mr. Him is here.